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0: A little bit of Janis Joplin with Move Over here on KWSO. Before the Simon and Garfunkel with Scarborough and the Fair. KWSO, if you have information you'd like to share, email the details to KWSO at WSTribes.org. If it's happening in or near Warm Springs, please send us the details so we can let people know what's going on. Coming up next is going to be Melissa Etheridge with Breathe.
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KWSO, that was Brian Adams with Cuts Like a Knife here on KWSO. Just a reminder that we feature special music programming the evenings on weekends. It's a Friday Night Music Mix, the KWSO Saturday Night Oldie Show, which will be coming up here in a little while. And on Sunday, it's Beale Street Caravan at 7, followed by our Honky Tonk Show with country music from 8 until midnight. All of these weekend music shows are brought to you by the Plateau Travel Plaza and Mattress. Right now, the Plateau Store, 3TP Cafe, and the Gaming Room are all closed for renovations and expansion. But the Sinclair fuel pumps are running 24-7, and trucker amenities like showers and laundry are open. 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Coming up next, Co Wetzel with Hurts Like You.

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This is Our People and Mother Earth on KWSO. First Descent, Kayaking the Klamath, is a 30-minute documentary from Oregon Public Broadcasting's Oregon Field Guide series, following a group of indigenous youth as they kayak the Klamath River from source to sea, the first group to do so after the largest dam removal project in history. OPB screened First Descent this past May at the Madras Performing Arts Center. Robin L.K. is the Director of Strategic Engagement and Events at OPB. In this position,

0: She leads OPB's efforts to connect with audiences, build community partnerships, and create high-impact events that align with the organization's mission of public service journalism.
1: 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So the way it works is you think about some of the national companies like NPR and PBS. We are technically an affiliate organization of theirs, so we pay to license their content that goes up on radio and on broadcast television. But also, OPB has been known for decades now for making some of the best documentary films about our region, Oregon and Southwest Washington, and then we're able to broadcast those through our PBS stream, our broadcast television line, and those are also available to stream on OPB's website and on our YouTube channel.
0: Kiana Allen, a member of the Confederated Tribes of Warm Springs and San Carlos Apache Nation, is one of the indigenous youth who completed the first full descent of the Klamath River since the removal of the dams.
2: Nikmaitski in mean Tanunma Wanishash Tazulali, Kushiapa Tumki Wanishash, Kiana Allen. Good morning, my Indian name is Datsulali. My English name is Kiana Allen. I'm an enrolled member of the Confederate Tribes of Warm Springs, and I am here because I've been a part of Paddle Tribal Waters and Rios Rivers for the past 4 years. So I've always had a connection with the river and our natural resources as a first foods gatherer, fisher, very picker root digger, and I've always been involved in advocacy stuff for our environment, and my mom had signed me up for this camp a year before cohort one. I was like, okay, let's go. I joined, I really liked the program. I came the next year thinking it was the same thing. It was actually a 2-week hard shell intense kayaking course to go through the undammed Klamath Basin from source to sea. And ever since I got that experience in cohort one, my passion grew for whitewater kayaking, and I knew I wanted to be a part of it.
0: 17-year-old Julian Tonikye Rogers is a Hoopa Valley tribal member who also took part in the expedition.
3: Heyang Atene, Julian Holiet, Natin Hue Aupten, Minslung Muana Hustan Minandiai, Met Dildan Takamilting. Yeah, hello everybody. My name is Julian Tonikye Rogers. So this started in 2022. My brother had done the same program that Kiana did, and he was invited to the next first cohort of Paddle Tribal Waters, and he invited me. And I was, I really wanted to do it, but I was a little bit too young, and at first it didn't seem like they were gonna let me do it. But some kids dropped out at the last minute, so they invited me like a day late. And yeah, 2022, that was my introduction to Paddle Tribal Waters and hard shell kayaking. I'd canoed, but I like didn't really even know about hard shell kayaking. I was really scared at first. Like, I'd been familiar with the water already, but hard shell kayaking was like a whole new thing, and flipping upside down in it at first was like the most terrifying thing I'd done. But also it's like a new lens for seeing the river, and the river's like the thing I love most back home. And so being able to hard shell kayak through places I'd like never been, it was like really amazing for me to see the rivers and the animals on the river.
0: You can watch the full documentary, First Descent, Kayaking the Klamath, online. Oregon Public Broadcasting has posted the film on its official YouTube channel. It is available to watch for free with no login required. 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

Yes, sorry, Bubba, we do have some ideas. Some items up here in the loss of found. Ask you to come on up and receive these items. Bring them home if they are yours. We have a little girl's cuff, a hair tie, a choker, and other items. Come on up and claim your lost items. All the hours of work, craftsmanship, and love that's brought into each item make them worth a lot of. Yeah, awesome. 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

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Sun, he got so burned, he's Cajun as well, right? Everyone come on, enjoy the music and singing of the Grammy-nominated drum group from White Swan, your relative, your neighbor, niece, nephews, and everyone here. Join in together and enjoy the singing of Black Lives, Grammy-nominated, wonderful international drumming group. This is a family scabby.

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Good night.

fiction over here. Gonna find y'all over there for some mighty fine fixins'. Hamburgers, hot dogs, sodas, and the whole two bits. My, that was some good singing right there coming to you from Black Lodge.

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1: Understanding the negative effects of alcohol use is a first step in becoming a healthier community. The abuse of alcohol can lead to alcohol use disorder, which is a brain disease that impairs your ability to stop or control alcohol use regardless of social, occupational, or health consequences. Do you drink longer than you intend? Do you continue to drink even if it causes troubles with your family? Do you experience withdrawal symptoms when not drinking? 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Know that heavy long-term alcohol use can lead to inflammation of the liver and cirrhosis. Excessive drinking can also lead to an increased risk of heart attack, high blood pressure, and irregular heartbeat. We as a community must learn more about alcohol abuse and how to support those struggling with addiction. We need to start having more conversations about doing something different to prevent alcohol abuse.
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1: Today is June 13th. On this day in 1825, Walter Hunt patented the safety pin. Hunt then sold the rights for $400. 1966, the landmark Miranda versus Arizona decision was issued by the U.S. Supreme Court. In 1979, Sioux Indians were awarded $105 million in compensation for the U.S. seizure in 1877 of their Black Hills in South Dakota. A look at a local happening on this day in the past is coming up in just a moment.
2: 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District information can be found at the district's website at jcsd.k12.or.us. There you can find calendar information, links to each school in 509J, school board agendas and meeting dates, resources for families, including academic and community resources. Jefferson County Community Learning Center, also known as the 21st Century Program. Power School, transportation, school menus, and more are available at their website, again, jcsd.k12.or.us. And now back to On This Day in Local History from the Jefferson County School District 509J here on KWSO.
1: Here's a look at issues brought before the Warm Springs Tribal Council on this day in 1938. The regulations and statement of policies pertaining to fishing adopted by the former Tribal Business Committee in 1937 were read and discussed for possible revision. As a result, effective immediately, all reservation lakes will be closed for a period of 1 year to affect local Indians, government employees, and any other person or persons. And effective immediately, the reservation side of the Deschutes and Metolius Rivers and all reservation streams be closed to fishing until such time as the present fire danger season is passed, and until further action is taken by the council to reopen said streams and rivers each year hereafter during the fire season. Next, complaints have been made by local Indians that hunting should be regulated by the council. Some parties of hunters have been reported to have killed 20 or 30 deer each winter, while some have not gotten any. For that reason, a bag limit should be set. It is pretty hard on the Indians to set up restrictions only to bucks like the state law, but some limits should be set. Council tabled the matter in order to discuss it with the people. June 13, 1938.
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3: June 25th, 1855. The treaty between the United States government and Indians of Middle Oregon was signed.
4: The reservation itself is a land that is in treaty status, is called exclusive use lands. If you read the treaty, this land is set aside for the exclusive use of said Indians, and that's us. That's the Warm Springs and the Wasco tribes. The Paiute tribes were, by executive order, put here in the late 1800s, and today we work with the Paiutes as equals under the tribal constitution. It says all tribal members will be afforded equal opportunities, but the treaty was the way we got a lot of things, working with folks rather than fighting them, as kind of our Warm Springs style, Wasco style, Paiute style, and it's true. We want to mitigate, not litigate. We think we can do more working with folks in kind of the Warm Springs way.
3: The Treaty of 1855, remembered.
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1: 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I'm Keandra Smith. The Subnational Market is run mainly by two individuals, Delson Suppa Sr. and Howard Pat. Here are their final remarks or thoughts on what can become of the annual market.
2: The goal is to, basically, we want to put Subnational on the market, because when everybody asks, if we ask them if they know where Subnational is or Warm Springs is, the majority of the tourists don't know, but they do know where Caneta is. And so that's usually, if they don't know where Warm Springs or Subnational is, I ask them if they know where Caneta is. And so then I can give them orientation of where Subnational is, and they pass through going to Caneta if they're coming from the Dalles area or the Willamette Valley area. You're going to pass right through Subnational, and that's the biggest goal, is to put Subnational on the map through the tribal member vendors becoming entrepreneurs for their authentic talent of beadwork, crafts, food, whatever it is, and bring it. And as Howie was talking about the gluten-free last weekend, we had a tribal member come in and set up and sell gluten-free food. So, you know, all of the efforts, it takes time, but we're not going to give up. We're going to pursue and keep asking tribal members to come. It's free to set up. I don't think there's any vendors or markets out there, farmers market or whatever you want to call them, out there that doesn't have a fee to set up. And the other thing that Howie always promotes is we're probably the only tribal market that is strictly tribal products. So the goal of our tribal members capitalizing on the market that's coming through Subnational, which is, I don't know a place that can capitalize on traffic that's coming through a small place like Subnational. They don't all stop, but in the 3 years, we're in our third year, more people are beginning to stop.
3: Yeah, I'd like to follow up on what Delson just mentioned as far as getting this Subnational Tribal Market name.

0: Like I said, we travel quite a lot, and actually on our own dime, assisted by a Travel Oregon, Visit Central Oregon, as far as registration and lodging. But when I talk to those groups, including AFMA, I always remind them that some National Tribal Market is the only Native American, or actually owned and operated on our own land in the state of Oregon. So and I always try to make that a point, because I think it's really valid that we talk about authenticity. Even though we seem small, we are a growing operation. Last year, we had our first holiday bazaar, and we'll probably continue to have that. We had it Thanksgiving weekend last year, and we had 15 vendors, and that was, I thought that was awesome. So just the people know we're up there, both tribal members and our visitors. It's odd when they say, somebody comes up, not from the community, but they just say, oh, we've heard of some National Tribal Market. And that's a really good feeling. That's a really great feeling when we attend all these conferences and workshops. It's just, hey, some National Markets in the house. Welcome. That's great. You know, people are willing to listen, and they want to learn more about how they can help us. And so we just continue showing up, and it's like Delson always says, that one day we'll get the break that we're looking for. And all I can say is just that please come and support our tribal market and our local vendors. Thank you.
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4: 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For other job opportunities, look online for Kaneda, Brightwood, Mount Hood Meadows, Mount Hood Ski Bowl, the Oregon Department of Employment, and the Columbia River Intertribal Fish Commission. KWSO is advertising a student internship position for the summer. 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The job report on KWSO is made possible by the OnTrack OHSU program. 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
5: Well, now that you know that much about me, you can understand that my first record, the first song I wrote when I started recording, was one about the South. Hey Porter, will you tell me the time? How much longer will it be to cross that Mason-Dixon line? When we hit Dixie, would you tell that engineer to ring his bell? Ask everybody that ain't asleep to stand right up and yell. Hey Porter, what time did you say? How much longer will it be till I can see the light of day? When we hit Dixie, would you tell that engineer to slow it down? Better still, just stop the train, cause I'd like to...

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0: charm. 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

You know, she came to see him one last time. Oh, and we all wondered if she were. And it kept running through my mind. This time, he's over her for good.

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The KWSO Saturday Night Oldies Show is brought to you by the Plateau Travel Plaza on the corner of Northwest Cherry Lane and Highway 26 in Madras. 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
4: 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On This Day in History is brought to you by the Jefferson County School District 509J. 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
1: I'm Sophia. I work at Quitlip Waukeshwet, or Warm Springs IMCE program. Some history of the IMCE program is the federal law authorized state Medicaid programs to contract with managed care entities, including Indian managed care entities. An IMCE is a managed care entity that is controlled by the Indian Health Service, which is IHS, a tribe, a tribal organization, or urban Indian organization, or a consortium, or any of these. I would say we're kind of in the beginning phases of this program. Right now, we do a lot of reaching out to people, trying to convince them what our program can do for them. Although we do have some people that are cautious of our calls, we do have a lot of people that actually are thankful that we're calling and following up with them. They think it's nice. Wow, I haven't had anybody call me before. Thank you for calling me and checking in, or, you know, just seeing if they had the follow-up and if they need any help scheduling or how they're doing, just to check on them and their well-being.
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0: This is the Warm Springs program on 91.9 FM KWSO. I'm Keandra Smith. The Zimnasho Market is run by two individuals who are a part of the Zimnasho community of Warm Springs. The market itself is fairly new, and so here we have Delson Suppa Sr. explaining the origins of the Zimnasho Market and how it came to be.
1: The Zimnasho Tribal Market came to be because of South Wasco Alliance Board, a nonprofit out of Tai Valley. The chairperson there asked me to come onto the board, and so I was there for a while, and she asked me about what I thought of the organization, and I told her, I said, well, you guys aren't touching much of South Wasco. I said, the Warm Springs Indian Reservation is mostly Wasco County. Probably two-thirds of the reservation is Wasco County, and I don't know what you guys are going to be doing for the tribes. And so she took me aside, and we dialogued about what I thought they could do or help with, as far as the way I was understanding it was they could go after grants and help make things happen that we had ideas or dreams of for Zimnasho. And so out of that came the Zimnasho Tribal Market. I came up with a lot of other ideas that I'm still going to be pursuing, but the Zimnasho Tribal Market is what interested her, and so she got with Visit Central Oregon and let them know that I wanted to start this Zimnasho Tribal Market, which is I always wanted to capitalize on Kaneda's tourist traffic that comes through Zimnasho in the summer. So that was the foundation of that thought. But we needed to

0: And so from that is the foundation of us getting started in 2024. The summer of 2024 was the very first opening that we had. And through that development, I've always been impressed with Howard Pat, and I listened to him talk at tribal council meetings, and I always wondered why he never took the initiative to manage or be involved with making things happen at Sumnasho. And so he agreed to become the manager of the Sumnasho Tribal Market after we got awarded the grant for, and so out of that grant, we got all the supplies that we needed, canopies, tables, chairs, speaker systems, everything that I could think of that we could utilize to help keep us sustained was put into that budget and purchasing of supplies. Some of the supplies we haven't even used yet, but there's just the two of us, so we did our best to get it off of the ground. And my son Noah Suppa was on the advisory board when we started out, but he got employment, and so now he's pretty much hanging around the place and helping out wherever he can. But that's how we got our start. And without Visit Central Oregon, this would not be happening today. And
1: that was Delson Suppa Sr. with the origin story of the Sumnasho Market. 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

0: KWSO is public media serving the Warm Springs Reservation and Central Oregon. Like us on Facebook for local news, information, photos of local happenings, and interesting links. 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
3: Understanding the negative effects of alcohol use is a first step in becoming a healthier community. Consuming large quantities of alcohol impairs the way your body functions physically and mentally. Binge drinking is the consumption of an excessive amount of alcohol in a short period of time. Even a single episode of binge drinking can have serious effects on all parts of your body, not just your brain. Binge drinking is especially dangerous for teenagers. It can have negative impact and potential permanent damage to your health. And binge drinking also leads to poor judgment that can put you in dangerous situations. To help protect youth in our community, we all should learn more about the effects of alcohol abuse and take action to discourage alcohol use by teenagers. Let's start conversations about doing something different to prevent alcohol abuse and its negative impact on our people.
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1: Let's shut this party down.

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Pull up on the ops, that's LA Fitness. I see we about to step on them, K-Swiss, death row is

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1: This is Our People and Mother Earth on KWSO. Oregon Public Broadcasting recently held a screening event for First Descent, Kayaking the Klamath at the Madras Performing Arts Center. The film is a 30-minute documentary from OPB's Oregon Field Guide series. Jesse Sears, an OPB documentarian and member of the Karuk tribe, produced First Descent, a film capturing a historic indigenous youth paddle from the Klamath River's headwaters to its mouth following the largest dam removal project in U.S. history. Here, she discusses the overall concept behind the documentary.
2: There was a lot of media following this story, and the way I wanted to approach it was I actually wanted the kayakers themselves to kind of develop the concept. I wanted it to be more of like a collaboration. Even though I am Karuk, this still wasn't my story to tell because I was not a kayaker. I was not the one doing it. So I was just trying to listen to the kayakers themselves and, you know, read their body language of like when they didn't want media around, when they do want media around. And I asked them, like, take all the media aside, put everything aside, put what everyone else is saying about this journey aside. What does it actually mean to you? And their answers is what helped guide the film into what it became.
1: The documentary captures a profound cultural reconnection, and Sears says the final project came out better than she'd ever imagined.
2: And I think it's because I just really let the kayakers guide it and guide the story. Oregon Field Guide is an older show, and often the producers will narrate it. But I didn't think it was right for me to narrate it. So I actually had Julian come into the studio and I had Tasia come into the studio and kind of fill those story gaps with their narration. And again, like let them guide the story themselves.
1: The paddling journey began at the headwaters of the Klamath River in southern Oregon and ended in Requa, California on the Yurok Reservation. It took 30 days, going 310 miles down the river, passing through the four free-flowing sections where the J.C. Boyle, Copco 1, Copco 2, and Iron Gate dams were removed in 2023 and 2024. Julian Rogers was one of the 28 indigenous youth paddlers who completed the Source to Sea kayak expedition.
3: This trip took like 30 days and we'd be on the water for like hours of the day. You know, we did like 1 mile days to 20 mile days. It's pretty incredible. We camped the whole time. We had roadside access pretty much everywhere, so we had like a cook for us, cook Kathy. Shout out Kathy. So we'd wake up, we'd eat our food, get ready for the day, do some stretches, and then put on the water, kayak for a few hours, eat lunch on the river, kayak for a few more hours, and then we'd get out, you know, stretch out because you're so tired after kayaking, and then you just chill, eat food, hang out. There was not much technology on this trip, I would say. I would charge my GoPro with Rush Sturgis, but that was like kind of the only electronic thing I had, and that was to like film everything that was going on.
1: Kiana Allen was part of the very first cohort of Paddle Tribal Waters, transitioning from casual rafting into 2 weeks of intense whitewater kayaking training. To prepare for the historic Klamath descent, she traveled internationally to Chile for an exchange program to study river health, water diplomacy, and

0: Their journey held a much deeper purpose, as these young people occupied a river that generations of their relatives had spent lifetimes fighting to free. Today, Kiana stands as a powerful example of youth leadership in Warm Springs, actively encouraging the next generation to pursue their education.
1: I'm a 2025 graduate. I'm 18 years old. I am a first-generation student attending Lane Community College and looking to transfer to University of Oregon. I'm halfway through getting my Associate of Arts in Social Sciences. I bring words of encouragement to all the Warm Springs kids out there. It's a hard thing to do, going to school, leaving home, but it's definitely worth it. You'll get your education, you'll meet new people, you'll grow so much as a person, and I also encourage you to join Wanawaitiki Lama and become a future paddler too. It'll be an awesome experience, and I'm super excited.
0: Kiana co-founded River Runners, a paddle club and nonprofit organization dedicated to environmental justice, river advocacy, and bringing whitewater training to local indigenous youth. To view the full documentary, First Descent, Kayaking the Klamath, you can go to the Oregon Public Broadcasting official YouTube channel. It's available there to watch for free with no login required. Thank you for listening to Our People into Mother Earth. I'm Liz Smith for Warm Springs Community Radio, KWSO.
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2: How's it going?
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2: 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Brand new Chris Brown, T-Pain. You heard it here first. 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We

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4: It was a clear black night, a clear white moon. 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

0: This is the Warm Springs program on 91.9 FM KWSO. I'm Keandra Smith. Delson Supper Sr. is one of the market managers for the Semnashville Market. The market is an annual summer farmer's market that is known for being native-owned and operated. Here is Delson explaining his goals for the market and what he wants to achieve.
1: The idea that I had in thinking about this is we're in such an economical deprived place, and it's been that way since I was a child, and I've always heard our people talking about that we're the richest heritage in Oregon, and I've never seen us capitalize on tourism, and so that's what Semnashville Tribal Market is giving the tribal members opportunity to become entrepreneurships and sell their talents to the public. And we want to educate the public also. We do tribal history and give them a pretty well educational process of them understanding who we are as a tribe and how we ended up here and things like that, which is needed. You know, the public doesn't understand who we are. And so Semnashville Tribal Market is one place that they can come to and learn about our treaty, learn about our ceded lands, learn how we came to the reservation and our history, the best that we can do in a question and answer opportunity from tourists. And probably the problem that we face is tribal members aren't coming to set up to capitalize on the tourists that are passing through to Caneda. The first year I did a count from 10 to 2, and there were 400 cars going through Semnashville from 10 to 2. And our people are missing out on capitalizing, on selling their goods to this market that's available to them all summer long. And I just want our tribal members to take advantage and come. It's every Saturday and Sunday from Memorial Day to Labor Day weekend, 10 to 2, and they just... there's no fee to set up. They just need to come set up. In our budget last year, we had a $25 gas card that we could give to people to come set up, but we don't have that this year. We haven't got a grant application that's been processed so that we can have that in the budget, but we are working on grants to try to be prepared for that for next year. So I know that we're probably going to have a grant that's going to enable us to do that again. And we'll probably up the card price because the gas prices are up so high. But I just want our tribal member vendors to come set up. We need them desperately. The tourists are starting to show up, and we need people there selling our authentic products. And that's something that we want to capitalize on to the public, is come to the Semnashville Tribal Market and purchase authentic made items by our tribal members and pay the price, because why don't you support us local people, us first people of this nation, to capitalize on our first bordering that was ever in this land.
0: That was one of the market managers of the Semnashville Market,

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3: With online dating becoming more common, the rise of romance scams is becoming more prevalent in the dating scene. It's important to realize the warning signs of a romance scam to save you or someone you know. Older adults are at the highest risk of getting scammed, but it's important to remember that romance scams can happen to anyone. Signs of romance scams include but are not limited to someone that messages or shows you a lot of interest out of the blue, a profile that seems too good to be true, such as a famous person or model. They may promise to meet with you but fail to show up. 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

like that, ayy. Police, where your lights at? What? Wire, Buffalo, Cardi's on a lot. Wearing L, feet from head to toe. Baby, f*** with me, cause I'm professional. I said, what? Wire, Buffalo, Cardi's on a lot. Wearing L, feet from head to toe. Baby, f*** with me, cause I'm professional. 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

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Yeah,

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1: The Pam Cicchetti Days Open Youth Rodeo will take place June 28th at the Warm Springs Rodeo Grounds. 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
2: June 25th, 1855, the treaty between the United States government and Indians of Middle Oregon was signed.
3: Middle Oregon Treaty of 1855 was not a one-sided deal where the United States is telling us what to do. It was a contract between two sovereign nations, the Middle Oregon tribes and the United States of America. The big words are they were negotiated the treaty as equal sovereigns at arm's length. It's what the United States did at the time. They were doing their darndest to carry out manifest destiny, the big dream of the empire to push itself to the ocean, and that the world is our oyster, and with God on our side, we can do a whole lot of things. As a good Christian nation that the United States was struggling to be, some of the negotiations needed to be done in a peaceful, moral way, and some treaties were a way of doing that.
2: The Treaty of 1855, remembered.
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0: This is Our People and Mother Earth on KWSO. First Descent, Kayaking the Klamath, is a 30-minute documentary from Oregon Public Broadcasting's Oregon Field Guide series. The documentary captures the emotional, historic, and triumphant journey of these paddlers, highlighting the restoration of the Klamath River and its impact on Indigenous communities. OPB held a screening event at the Madras Performing Arts Center in May. Jesse Sears, an OPB documentarian and member of the Karuk tribe, produced the film.
1: I actually filmed the dam removal itself before I started working at OPB. So for 2 to 3 years, I was actually down on the Klamath filming the deconstruction of the dams. And also as a Karuk tribal member, just seeing the river heal was super inspiring and meaningful to me. And so when I started at OPB, I had already known that the first descent was going to happen. And so that was the first story I pitched, and luckily it was greenlit. And it was just, you know, the next thing of, okay, I filmed the dams, 4 of the 6 dams being removed. What's next? I knew it was going to be something big, and this was truly incredible.
0: The historic 30-day, 310-mile expedition was undertaken by 28 Indigenous youth, ages 13 to 20, The Indigenous nations of the Klamath Basin have long fought against the dams. The young people represent the next generation of river stewards. Kiana Allen, a member of the Confederated Tribes of Warm Springs, participated in Rios to Rivers and its Paddle Tribal Waters program. Through that training, they traveled to Chile to study the impacts of dams on Indigenous communities and participated in the historic 300-mile first descent down the Klamath River.
2: Our ancestors used to paddle these waters easily and thrive and live on it. And now, after the dams came down, it's breathing again. And cohort one, we've paddled the Klamath River. That's where we started to train on it to prep for this journey. It was so dirty. It was warm. And now it's breathing. I was just on it, and it's so much clearer, colder. It's living again. And now we're paddling on it. And I hope to take my kids there and see more kids on it.
0: Kiana co-founded River Runners, a paddle club and river advocacy group created to bring environmental education, river stewardship, and whitewater kayaking skills back to Warm Springs, teaching the next generation to become protectors of their waters and way of life.
2: A concern of mine is the transmission line on the Columbia River, as well as data centers on Mount Hood. That's a big concern of mine, and I'll definitely bring awareness to that for our next programming. Wanawaiti Klama is having programming next month, so that's something I want to bring awareness to.
0: Hoopa Valley tribal member Julian Rogers' homeland centers on the Trinity River, the largest tributary of the Klamath River. Since completing the historic first descent, he has taken his advanced whitewater training international, traveling with fellow paddlers to study at the world-class kayak academy in destinations like New Zealand. Reflecting on being filmed for the documentary, Julian shares that while the attention was overwhelming at times,

0: It got like overwhelming, and I was like, oh my god, what are these people doing here? We're just trying to like kayak this river, and there's like cameras on us 24/7. So there's like points of people being just like overwhelmed, and everybody was being filmed. But then as we went down, like the next couple days, people left, and it was pretty much just Jesse Sears there after that. And like she was filming everybody, and everybody was kind of excited about that, I feel like.
1: 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I'm Liz Smith for Warm Springs Community Radio, KWSO.
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1: Thank you for tuning in to today's lesson. The Sahaptin words in this lesson are on what to expect in the upcoming winter months, the different names of the weathers or happenings.
2: Nchi'an, the month of December. Nchi'an. Annam, winter months. Annam. Pui, snow. Pui, Twananasha, it's snowing. 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Atya, north wind. Atya. Pastsat, fog. Pastsat. 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Ksawi shash, I'm cold. Ksawi shash.
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many members from this community here. Very large family. From the Kirk to the Greeley family, as you see them coming up, dancing to honor her here this afternoon. Many accomplishments my niece has gone through in her years. Preserving our culture, being a food gatherer, being able to take care of the people in a good way. Learning the language that raised a life here. The Ward Springs as well, carrying herself of her grandmother from the Kiawe community.

only as a food gatherer, she learned how to make drums, sing songs. 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

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Very proud watching her showcase our culture and our way of life in a positive way for other of us relatives across this great land to witness and know how we take care of ourselves, how we value our language and our culture and our way of life in a wonderful way. 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
1: 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Ukawasa matawana naminaka.
2: During spring, that is all we heard.
1: Ukawasa matawana naminaka. Tuiha no mokwe.
2: Going places.
1: 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Hano umia.
2: Where are you going?
1: Hano umia. Hano osumia.
2: Where is she or he going?
1: Hano osumia. Hautu umia.
2: Which way are you going?
1: Hautu umia. Hano umumia.
2: Where are they going?
1: Hano umumia. Hano ramimia.
2: Where are we going?
1: Hano ramimia. 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Nobini nabisha de zamyek. Saa mupunirua.
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1: Quapt Wimasba. Wikash.
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1: Wikash. Itslamili Dumba.
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1: 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Igunat.
2: Salmon.
1: 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I junk Iagiwak.
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1: 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Quapt Wimasba. Wikash. Itslam Ili Dumba. Igunat. I junk Iagiwak.
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1: The feast is held in the month of February.
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1: And the reason for the celery being first is because it grows out before the first salmon gets here.
2: Kwadau kidawangi ischkwa chayacha akshugumshta kiwaba shakka shakdao kanawidan nugu shkiuch diwi.
1: The water is after all of the foods to bless the body, heart, and soul, and also the foods.
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Star Horse, Flag and Victory Song. Songs such as the one you hear. Honoring our warriors, our veterans. To those warriors that served in the Indian Wars. To those veterans that served under the Stars and Stripes, and as well to their respected branches of service, we honor our warriors and veterans as you see the Eagle Staff that live in the Grand Entry. Each of those feathers represent a campaign, maybe a fallen soldier. Many times to those Indian Wars, those that led in the battle carried these Eagle Staffs, represent their nation, their people. We honor them in a good way through this song, which is equivalent to the national anthem. We honor our warriors and our veterans. To those that came home, we say welcome home. And we say aho and thank you to our veterans.

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1: Hey there, Warm Springs and KWSO listeners. Samaya can here at KWSO giving you your Sunday community calendar. Let's get right into it. The Sinasha Tribal Market is open today from 10 a.m. to 2 p.m. by the Sinasha Longhouse. Tribal vendors are welcome and visitors are encouraged to attend. You can contact Howie Pat or Delson Suppa to learn more information. A local Rise Up, Sing Out event will be taking place today from 3 to 5 p.m. at Sahaley Park in Madras. Everyone is welcome to bring a picnic and enjoy the music and speakers. There will be a rally at the North Y following the picnic from 5 to 7.

0: Palm Springs Boys and Girls Club summer program starts tomorrow, so if you have any kiddos out there that want to be looking for something to do this summer, this is it. It will run weekdays from 8 to 5. No meals will be provided in June, though, just be aware. Youth must bring their own breakfast and lunch. The 509J Summer Meals Program, though, will be starting on July 6th, and the club will be closed on June 19th for the Juneteenth holiday, so just be sure to keep that on your calendars. The Sacred Road program for kids in kindergarten through sixth grade is happening this week behind the Warm Springs Community Center. It's from 3 to 5 p.m. Monday through Friday and includes games, crafts, snacks, and Bible story. No registration is necessary. 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Starting June 16th, every Tuesday and Wednesday, they'll be having fun daily workouts and games, team challenges and competitions, as well as nutrition and health education, and so much more. For 5th grade, youth will be from 1 to 3 p.m., and grades 6 through 8 will be from 3:30 to 5:30. 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There is a clinic Tuesday, June 16th from 10 to 3 a.m. to 3 p.m. at the Sanasho Fire Station. Wednesday, June 24th from 9 a.m. to 3 p.m. at the Paiumsha Health Fair at the Community Center. And Tuesday, June 30th from 9 to 11:30 a.m. at the Shelter Dining Hall. The first Thursday market at the summer is coming up this Thursday from 10:30 a.m. to 2 p.m. at the campus pavilion. Vendors are welcome to come set up. It is first come, first served for available tables and chairs, so be sure to keep that in mind. Many of our local bead and craft artisans will be there setting up along with programs like the IHS Pharmacy, OHSU, and Head Start. The High Desert Food and Farm Alliance will be having free 30 fresh harvest kits for folks, and at the first market, the Rupert brand from Redmond will be selling produce, and the Jefferson County Library will have free books. 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

0: Hey, and that was Starting Young by the Yamparika Singers here on KWSO. 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
3: Mitch Anthony here with today's Daily Dose. I remember seeing a boy who played baseball but wasn't too good at it. He played to please his father. I remember a housewife who possessed great artistic ability but had no outlet for it. I remember an employee who had abilities that were not recognized by management. A key component to these people's unhappiness was that they were not practicing the things they were good at. The human soul is such that happiness eludes us when we do not exercise our gifts and utilize our abilities. I could do a job and do it well, but if it is not an exercise of my natural talents and deep-seated desires, I will feel a vacuous void within, a longing for something better or more fulfilling. It is important many times in our lifetime to take inventory of our strengths, abilities, and acquired skills and knowledge. 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Our personal happiness is intricately linked to expressing and doing the things we are good at. 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
1: 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Here are language teachers Selena Cooper, Shayla Stwyer, and Dallas Winneshet.
2: Good job.
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2: Nich Nam Ku is how you say good job in Itchiskin language. Nich Nam Ku. Nich Nam Ku.
3: Tsi Bitsi Pisha U is how you say very good in Nuwa language. 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
6: 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For other job opportunities, look online for Kaneda, Brightwood, Mount Hood Meadows, Mount Hood Ski Bowl, the Oregon Department of Employment, and the Columbia River Intertribal Fish Commission. KWSO is advertising a student internship position for the summer. 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The job report on KWSO is made possible by the OnTrack OHSU program. 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This message is brought to you by OnTrack OHSU and 91.9 FM KWSO.

0: Hey, and that was a men's traditional by the Man Killers here on KWSO. You listen to Talking Drum this morning until 8, and then we have the Warm Springs Language, Culture, and History Hour. So keep it here on KWSO.
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0: This is the Warm Springs program on 91.9 FM, KWSO. I am Keandra Smith. There are two market managers for the Simnasha Market. Here is one of the managers explaining the beginnings of how they became part of the market and their goals for the organization.
1: Hi, I'm Howard Pat. As Delchin mentioned, he's been dogging me for several years. I didn't know what, but 3 years ago in February, I finally agreed to work with him. He said he was working on a project. He's getting some grant funding for Simnasha Tribal Market, an outdoor market where people can sell products. And in May of 2024, we did a formal formation of our tribal member advisory council, and the members selected me as a big market manager, and I took that role, and I've been there since. So I'm glad I have that role incorporated. Being involved with Visit Central Oregon through Travel Oregon, and also we became a part of the Oregon Farmers Market Association, OFMA, and both organizations I think have been really helpful for me in learning different aspects of what our market can be. We're listed as a farmer's market on Facebook because that's the only category that was available at the time. But it kind of matches my dream as far as where this market goes.

0: And they turned it over to Delson and myself. So we're hoping that we can start growing produce there to sell at the market. And in the future, looking at traditional native medicines. Yeah, it's a wonderful to work with this group. We've had our ups and downs, but we show up weekly. You know, we are scheduled Saturday and Sundays, 10 to 2. And even if we don't have vendors, I always have something to offer. So there's at least something there for people. Lately, it's been fry bread. But, you know, I also do other products and some crafts. Been extremely busy with meetings, and as we're working on some grant funding opportunities right now. So, but we are, as Delson mentioned, we are looking for vendors to come out. Hopefully, they're local tribal members, but if not, we welcome other tribal members from other reservations also. We've had interest. It just, again, the price of gasoline is keeps a lot of people, even just from coming locally. So we're hoping, once we can get grant funding again, we hope to offer an incentive, like the gift cards, gas cards.
1: That was Howard Pat with their goals and aspirations for the Simnasho market. 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

0: Hey, and that was a Benoit Jam by Norvin Cree here on KWSO. 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
3: June 25th, 1855, the treaty between the United States government and Indians of Middle Oregon was signed.
4: One of the major misconceptions today is that the federal government gives us all the money that we have to live and survive on and run our government. Excuse me. We roughly get about a little more than half of what we really need on all of the services that were guaranteed in the treaty. Like our health needs are about 60% of what we really, really need. We have actually less monies by the federal government put to us than people in prison. Medicare and Medicaid, people do better than we do. So it's a thing where that's where we were blessed by great leadership that chose, I think, the lands that we have. And most of the sovereignty that we've had in the past have been paid for by our own actions and our own money.
3: The Treaty of 1855, remembered.
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0: Hey, it's Talking Drum on KWSO until 8 when you can hear the Warm Springs Language, Culture, and History Hour. After that, it's Big Band Music at 9 with Swinging Down the Lane. At 10, conversations about health of American Indian and Alaska Native living. At 11, it's Indigenous music and interviews from our First Nation friends on Reclaimed. That's the Sunday morning lineup here on KWSO.
1: 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Like us on Facebook for local news, information, photos of local happenings, and interesting links. 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

0: This is Our People and Mother Earth on KWSO. Oregon Public Broadcasting recently screened the documentary First Descent, Kayaking the Klamath at the Madras Performing Arts Center. The film follows a group of indigenous youth as they kayak the Klamath River from source to sea, the first group to do so after the largest dam removal project in history. The film's producer visited Warm Springs while in Central Oregon for the event.
1: My name is Jesse Sears. I'm a Kadook tribal member, and I'm a producer for Oregon Public Broadcasting, specifically for the Oregon Field Guide Show. So yeah, we're here screening my film, First Descent, Kayaking the Klamath, where I followed the group of indigenous youth that kayak the entire Klamath River after the largest dam removal in history. And my role specifically, all of my work centers indigenous communities in the region. And my goal with this position is to represent indigenous communities in an authentic way. I know that a lot of indigenous communities have been wronged by so many media. So I'm trying to go about this in a way different, non-extractive way. And First Descent, Kayaking the Klamath was actually one of my first stories with OPB.
0: Organized by the nonprofit Rios to Rivers and its Paddle Tribal Waters program, these young paddlers became the first people in modern history to kayak the Klamath River from its source in southern Oregon all the way to the Pacific Ocean. Kiana Allen from Warm Springs is one of the indigenous youth who completed the expedition. Allen and a group of 20 to 28 young paddlers traveled over 300 miles in 30 days, navigating rapids, free-flowing sections, and the river's mouth in Requa, California. She emphasizes how kayaking while filming the documentary differed vastly from her usual time on the water, noting that people often do not realize the immense effort and dedication the paddlers put into the journey.
2: I remember cohort one, they would say, don't look at the drones, don't look at the cameras, and we were just being filmed continuously. I felt like I was a Kardashian. It has been quite the journey. It feels so surreal that it's all been accomplished and that it's all over, but it feels super nice to be a part of. By watching it, I think they'll know how much hard work we've all put into it as paddlers and what the bigger picture is. I feel like the surface level perception is, oh, they paddled from A to B, but they don't know how much work was put into it, how much people were in behind the scenes, how long this fight has been going on for generations to get these rivers undammed.
0: For many of the youth, the experience solidified their roles as the next generation of environmental guardians. As Julian Rogers prepares for his senior year of high school, his cultural values and his experience kayaking the Klamath River have deeply shaped his future path. While he has no set plans, he is certain the journey has inspired him to dedicate himself to water and river advocacy and to helping more indigenous youth become involved in kayaking.
3: I definitely like bringing awareness to like water quality and all that with people back home or really anybody that like asks. So yeah, I like bringing awareness to dams, dam removal. And then I'd also like to be like a kayak instructor for indigenous youth back home. This already led me to like amazing things. Like I just did a year of kayaking school, like out in Canada, New Zealand, Europe. So that was like pretty incredible. And then like in the future, the next 5 years or so, I definitely want to become like a safety kayaker and a kayak instructor for indigenous youth. I already have a couple of safety kayaking jobs lined up, so I'll be looking forward to that. And then, yeah, I just really want to pursue water advocacy. Like, I'm on the tributary to the Klamath, the Trinity River, and we still have a lot of dams up that are, like, pretty harmful to the river, so I want to definitely become a river advocate and a, like, dam removal advocate for sure.
0: You can watch the full OPB documentary on the historic Klamath River journey to witness the emotional month-long expedition of these young indigenous paddlers and see how the river is healing after the historic dam removals. It is available on OPB's YouTube channel for free. Thank you for listening to Our People and Mother Earth. I'm Liz Smith for Warm Springs Community Radio, KWSO.
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6: 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Bunny hop, skip dance, a fun dance. Often used at an entertainment or just for fun anytime. Two girls start dancing together to music of this song. Shortly, a boy from the assembly will jump in between them by putting a hand on their shoulders and separating them, clowning and dancing with them. Other girls and boys sometimes go to the dancer area, also following the same pattern.

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1: 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Ichukchuk. Ichukchuk.
2: The black bear hangs out a lot in our forest. The black bear really likes to eat huckleberries, just like us. Miyawach is how you say black bear in Ichishkin. Miyawach. Miyawach.
0: Wura'a is how you say black bear in Nua. Wura'a. Wura'a.
1: Iskintwa is how you say black bear in Kikst. Iskintwa. Iskintwa.
2: The chipmunk hangs out by the trees. The chipmunk gathers food and saves it for later, just like us. Mus is how you say chipmunk in Ichishkin. Mus. Mus.
0: Wora'a is how you say chipmunk in Nua. Wora'a. Wora'a.
1: Aguskus is how you say chipmunk in Kikst. Aguskus. Aguskus.
2: That ends today's lesson.
3: Language lessons for animals in the Ichishkin, Kikst, and Numu languages of the Confederate Tribes of Warm Springs. Thank you to Dallas Winneshut, Shayla Stwyer, and Selena Cooper, Warm Springs K-8 Academy language teachers, for recording this lesson.
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5: Akashkash,
4: little girl,
5: sky,
4: little,
5: Iha,
4: to him,
5: Ikashkash,
4: little boy,
5: Uzus,
4: rock,
5: Aha,
4: to her, rocking tune,
5: Uzus tla,
4: rock the baby,
5: Uzus Aha,
4: rock the baby girl,
5: Uzus Iha,
4: rock the baby boy,
5: Akashkash is yak Akashkash.
4: Little girl, little girl.
5: Ikashkash is yak Ikashkash.
4: Little boy, little boy. In case you need a reminder, the key words are
5: Akashkash,
4: little girl,
5: Itziak,
4: little,
5: Iha,
4: to him,
5: Ikashkash,
4: little boy,
5: Uzus,
4: rock,
5: Aha,
4: to her,
5: Ia Palsla,
4: diaper,
5: Imi,
4: you,
5: Ichicht,
4: diaper,
5: Chuk,
4: full of pee, changing baby's diapers,
5: Aki Quint,
4: diaper pins,
5: Ia Palsla,
4: diaper,
5: Ichicht.
4: Another word for diaper.
5: M-X-D.
4: P-U. You stink.
5: M-Chuk.
4: You have a wet diaper.
5: M-Patsla. M-Lulit.
4: Your diaper is dirty.
5: Chunk idia gotchu.
4: Baby cream. Or other words, deer grease.
5: Agadamahla mchuch.
4: Now you're clean. Here is another look at the key words in today's lesson.
5: Iapasla.
4: Diaper.
5: Amy,

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0: diaper.
1: Chook.
0: Full of pee.
1: Baba.
0: Eat.
1: Mchuch.
0: You.
1: Bow.
0: Fall.
1: Lala.
0: No, no.
1: Anana.
0: Hurt.
1: Baba, mchuch.
0: Eat now.
1: Num, num.
0: Sweet food.
1: Bow, mchucha.
0: You're going to fall.
1: Lala.
0: Leave it alone.
1: Ana, mchucha.
0: You're gonna get hurt.
1: Aga amchmutcha.
0: Now, go play. Get out of here and play. And again, if you need a reminder of today's key words, here we go.
1: Baba.
0: Eat.
1: Amchuch.
0: You.
1: Bow.
0: Fall.
1: Lala.
0: No, no.
1: Anana.
0: Her.
1: Il cow.
0: Baby board.
1: Bush.
0: Go to sleep.
1: Bead.
0: Still.
1: Il cow.
0: Baby board.
1: It kakaya yakwadet.
0: Bow.
1: Salukt.
0: Put her in her board.
1: Silukt.
0: Put him in his board.
1: Ush mchuch.
0: Go to sleep.
1: Bir mchuch.
0: Keep still.
1: Yo cow.
0: Baby board.
1: Ush.
0: Go to sleep.
1: Bir.
0: Still.
1: Al kama ayam gokalaya.
0: See you later.
1: Awi.
0: Little brother.
1: Sina.
0: Little sister.
1: Wakash.
0: Baby.
1: Il kashkash.
0: The baby.
1: Imi awi.
0: Your little brother.
1: Sina.
0: Your baby sister.
1: Wakash.
0: Baby, that isn't quite walking or talking.
1: Il kashkash lukwalt.
0: The baby is crying.
1: Il kashkash ich gul gil chal.
0: The baby is crying.
1: Im chul tuk shmet.
0: Nurse the baby. Here is another look at the key words.
1: Awi.
0: Little brother.
1: Sina.
0: Little sister.
1: Wakash.
0: Baby.
1: Il kashkash.
0: The baby.
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5: Kama kamwaldraya. 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

0: We have been trying to bring you phrases that you will be able to use in your everyday lifestyle. And our children are a most important part of our days. And as we all know, our children have difficult days as well as good days. So today we will be learning about phrases that can be used on those difficult days. Listen carefully and repeat the kicked phrases given. So glugwatch is kush kush. Wasco babies on those difficult days. Tai imik walalog diawigwa.
1: Why are you being so bratty today?
0: Tai imik walalog diawigwa. 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
1: That's enough of being bratty.
0: Quapt aga imik walalog. 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
0: Ituktik mchmutkamsk. 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
1: Don't hit her with it.
0: Naki amuk wilkma. 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
1: Don't hit him with it.
0: Naki amiugwilkma. 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
1: Don't throw your toys around.
0: 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Stigeltsch.
1: He's throwing them at him.
0: Stigeltsch. Naki am digelt ima danmach.
1: Don't throw things at him.
0: Naki am digelt imach danmach.
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5: For hundreds of years, our tribe has traded among several other tribes for different items, such as leather goods, horses, hats, and much more. Trading was common in the Native American culture, and it was a way to trade abundant supplies for supplies that were scarce. Understanding the way of getting supplies is a way to know your tribe.
2: The Dalles was the center of a widespread Native trade along the Middle Columbia River, and an annual trade fair attracted many tribes from the Pacific to the Rockies. For many weeks, Indians exchanged all types of Native crafts from different distant areas, such as woven reed hats, heavy log canoes, leather goods, and hardened hide parfleche bags. Trading was a way for Native Americans to get what they needed by sharing what they already have to another tribe. They also would trade European fabrics, firearms, beads, and metal goods from sailing ships of many nations. They would also trade a wide variety of foods such as whale blubber, sea salt, salmon, anchovies, eels, buffalo, wapato, and camas roots. The Columbia River was a largely known place for trading among Native Americans.
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1: 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Shapalawa light. 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
1: Pamakwasan hana likwi. 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
2: We celebrate all day. In the morning we parade. At noon we eat a picnic meal. And all kinds of games is enjoyed by everyone all afternoon until 5 o'clock.
1: Atpa itchanacha shapalawailat shapatki ayayatya ilawail lacha tunch tunchtia amani ayayat ila chau auk cha aukencha ku ilacha aukencha luch luch.
2: When it gets dark, the fireworks show happens. The fireworks show is so beautiful as it blows up into the exciting, shiny, bright colors.
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2: 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As soon as it gets dusk, there is nice fireworks glittering.
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0: Today's language lesson will cover the Sahaptin alphabet. The H sound is made by the friction of air passing through the vocal cords. Sounds like the H as in house. Examples: Hawital, Hahan, and Huli. Hawital means April. Hahan means root. Huli means wind. The I sound is made with the tongue raised toward the roof of the mouth and front of the mouth with short breath of air. Sounds like the I in peace. Examples are Imi, Pipsh, Ikks. Imi means you. Pipsh means bone. Ikks means little or small. The long I sound is made with the tongue raised towards the roof of the mouth and towards the front of the mouth, and breath held longer. Sounds like the I, but of longer duration. Examples: E, Nich, and Ichishkin. E means yes. Nich means good. Ichishkin means in Indian. The next one is the soft K. The sound is made toward back of the mouth, stopping the breath and releasing it. Sounds like the K as in sky. Examples: Kuppen, Kaso, and Kalch. Kuppen means digging stick. Kaso means arrow. Kalch means blueback salmon. The next one is the hard K. The sound is made toward back of the mouth, stopping the breath and releasing it, with throat tense and vocal cords closed. Sounds like the K with catch in the throat. Examples are Kusi, Kaiwa, Kusi Kusi. Kusi means horse. Kaiwa means short. Kusi Kusi means dog. The soft KW sound is produced by lips forming an O shape, with breath stopping at the back of the mouth at the piece of skin that dangles in the mouth. The K sound with lips rounded. Examples: Aiks, Kwikwikt, Kwiam. Aiks means cottontail rabbit. Kwikwikt is whistling. Kwiam is true. Next one is the hard KW sound. It's produced by lips forming an O shape, with breath stopping at back of mouth at the piece of skin that dangles in the mouth, but done with the throat tense and vocal cords closed. The KW sound with catch in the throat. Examples: Lkwi and Kwayawi. Lkwi means day. Kwayawi means cougar. The L sound is made when the tongue touches the back of the teeth and forms a groove, allowing air out of both sides of the tongue. Sounds like the L in like. Lukas, Lulu, Latit. Lukas means mouse. Lulu means smooth. Latit means flower.
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2: Today is June 14th. On this day in 1922, Warren G. Harding became the first U.S. president to be heard on radio. The event was the dedication of the Francis Scott Key Memorial at Fort McHenry. 1943, the U.S. Supreme Court ruled that school children could not be made to salute the U.S. flag if doing so conflicted with their religious beliefs. In 1992, the Chicago Bulls won the NBA championship, beating the Portland Trail Blazers. A look at a local happening on this day in the past is coming up in just a moment.
3: 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In order to receive important updates from the district, please ensure your contact information is up to date by checking with your children's school. And now back to On This Day in Local History from the Jefferson County School District 509J here on KWSO.
2: From the June 14, 1990 edition of the Madras Pioneer. An early morning fire, which destroyed Interior Elevator's grain elevator and warehouse complex here Saturday, caused an estimated $750,000 in damages to the facility. Flames from the fire, which consumed the 100-foot-tall Madras landmark, reportedly could be seen from Redmond to the south and as far away as Mount Hood to the north. The towering flames lifted burning embers and chunks of metal roofing hundreds of feet into the air and dropped them onto streets, homes, and yards. The initial responding units determined that the fire was already too large for their equipment and water supplies, so they used their first two engines to supply water to protect the office and adjoining Senex Agricultural Complex. Other concerns included power lines that had already begun swinging and sagging from the intense heat, electrical transformers exploding in the area, and pesticides that could be burning in the inferno and giving off toxic fumes. Heat from the burning structure was so intense that railroad telegraph poles across three sets of rails were ignited and several spot fires burned on the west side of the tracks. The fire marshal indicated that the cause of the fire was under investigation. However, the full-scale work of investigators would likely not begin until burning debris cools enough for actual digging into the rubble. June 14, 1990.
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9: Songs of the Warm Springs Indian Reservation. Cougar Dance, a very old dance song, going back more than a century. Called a trade dance, was probably one of the entertainments during the old trading encampments. It enacted a story of a man and his wife who came to trade 10 cougars and a bear. No longer done, as no one knows the exact dance procedures, and few know this song.

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0: 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Mauha umi dua.
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0: Mauha umi dua. Hano u dua tomo.
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0: Hano u dua tomo. 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
0: 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Yauha umi duaki.
1: Are these your children?
0: Yauha umi duaki. Umu duaki kai tunaka.
1: Those kids don't listen.
0: Umu duaki kai tunaka. Jahi.
1: In-law.
0: Jahi. Nuga jahi mau.
1: That is my in-law.
0: Nuga jahi mau. Umi jahi hano.
1: Where is your in-law?
0: Umi jahi hano. How to da jahi mimiao?
1: Where did our in-laws go?
0: E.
1: My.
0: Hano ihama.
1: Where is my older sister?
0: Hano ihama. Iwanga oru tsopuho ga yo.
1: My little brother has long hair.
0: Iwanga oru tsopuho ga yo. Imogo itsagiao.
1: Give me my bags.
0: Imago itsagiao. Kado.
1: No more.
0: Kado. Karu kamu manai.
1: There are no more rabbits.
0: Karu kamu manai. Karu tikapu manai.
1: There isn't any more bread.
0: Karu tikapu manai. Karu kopi manai ha.
1: Is there any more coffee?
0: Karu kopi manai ha. Kia.
1: Give.
0: Kia. No money, ukia.
1: I give you money.
0: No money, ukia. Hima u igia.
1: What did you give me?
0: Hima u igia. Ukai hima igia.
1: You didn't give me anything.
0: Ukai hima igia. Iinano.
1: About this big size.
0: Iinano. Umu nanatsi iinano kono.
1: Those boys stand about this tall.
0: Umu nanatsi iinano kono. Inano imoko.
1: My shoes are about this big.
0: Inano imoko. Inano ikuku.
1: My feet are about this size.
0: Inano ikuku. We hope you enjoyed today's lesson. Practice the words in the Spiliai Taimu and continue to listen to KWSO. You can learn the Paiute language.
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3: 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Here is your Numu phrase of the day.
4: Hatnukwe. What time is it? Hatnukwe.
3: Now that you have heard today's phrase, say it to yourself after you hear it again.
4: Hatnukwe. 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
0: 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Ya nega ah.
1: Here is my forehead.
0: Ya nega ah. Boin.
1: Burns.
0: Boin. Haga boin a white.
1: Who's from Burns?
0: Haga boin a white. Gadino.
1: Chair.
0: Gadino. 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
1: Set that chair down over there.
0: Maka gadino ya azakat. Ni oichik.
1: Believe.
0: Ni oichik. Uha ini oichik.
1: Do you believe me?
0: Uha ini oichik. Digudzayo.
1: Charge.
0: Digudzayo. Hima o digudzayo.
1: What did you charge?
0: Hima o digudzayo. Nani hani?
1: Trial.
0: Nani hani? Uha ya nani hani?
1: Are you on trial today?
0: Uha ya nani hani? Mani giyo.
1: Five.
0: Mani giyo. Mani giyo mai to kimagina.
1: There's five of them coming in.
0: Mani giyo mai to kimagina. Ha no koi.
1: Time.
0: Ha no koi. Ha no koi da mimiao.
1: What time are we leaving?
0: Ha no koi da mimiao. Nasukwai.
1: Shy.
0: Nasukwai. Masunana gai nasukwai.
1: That man is not shy.
0: Masunana gai nasukwai. Kokochio.
1: Return.
0: Kokochio. Hauma yabi kokochio.
1: Why did you return so fast?
0: Hauma yabi kokochio. Sukwai.
1: Want?
0: Sukwai. Hima uma sukwai.
1: What do they want?
0: Hima uma sukwai. Wanga.
1: Little brother.
0: Wanga. Nizuma wanga agayo.
1: I have one little brother.
0: Nizuma wanga agayo. Suma manoya.
1: 10?
0: Suma manoya. Nizuma manoya tomo.
1: I am 10 years old.
0: Nizuma manoya tomo. Sakwan.
1: Open.
0: Sakwan. Umarayo sakwan.
1: They didn't open it.
0: Umarayo sakwan. Ovida.
1: Slow.
0: Ovida. Masu ovida manikina.
1: He is very slow.
0: Masu ovida manikin. Aratoi.
1: Brother-in-law.
0: Aratoi. Hano umi aratoi.
1: Where is your brother-in-law?
0: Hano umi aratoi. Mapunirua.
1: See you later.
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Hello again. You're swinging down the lane with David Miller. This week, I reach out to listeners to station WBRH in Baton Rouge, Louisiana. We are taking our program to new heights today. In case you are wondering what I mean by that, listen to the first melody of the day, one that Patricia Neuway sang in the Broadway version of The Sound of Music. She says, "Climb every mountain."

climb every mountain, Patricia Neuway says, and that's just what we will attempt to do for the rest of the hour. Singer Connie Boswell, one of the Boswell sisters who were so popular in the 1930s, seems to spark to the challenge as she tells us, I'd climb the highest mountain. Some decades later, Diana Ross answered the challenge by declaring, Ain't no mountain high enough.

Clarinetist Pete Fountain gets into the mood now as he provides our first instrumental offering of the day. He and his jazz group tell us she'll be coming round the mountain.

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Mitch Miller and his talented male chorus follow up, perhaps providing whom Pete was referring to when he said, "She'll be coming round the mountain." Mitch and his men tell us that the bear went over the mountain.

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0: Today, I am inviting you to climb every mountain. Back in the 30s, there was a group known as the Hoosier Hotshots. They seem willing to get in the act because they tell us, "I like mountain music."
3: Fetch up the zither, has he?
4: The zither?
3: Yeah, the zither.
4: Oh, ho, ho, ho, ho.
3: Yeah, yeah, yeah.

0: cow game.
1: Oh, we're changing keys.
0: When the sun goes down and the chores are through, oh, there ain't nothing better that I like to do than to sit around the house when the folks ain't home and listen to the music on the

The Hoosier Hotshots. Early in my career, I moved to Indiana and soon discovered that residents of that state were known as Hoosiers. There were several theories as to how that name came about. The theory that I enjoy is that back long ago, a canal was being dug near Louisville, Kentucky. The contractor for the project, a gentleman named Samuel Hoosier, preferred to hire Indiana men because he found them hardworking and reliable. The laborers came to be called Hoosier's men, or simply Hoosiers. As we continue climbing every mountain, we call on Ella Fitzgerald to point out one of the most attractive features, as celebrated in a song by Richard Rodgers and Lawrence Hart. She tells us about mountain greenery.

While we are celebrating popular vocalists, we call on Johnny Ray, who tells us what the world is like when it's springtime in the Rockies.

Johnny Ray sang about the magnificent peaks that cropped up many years ago, long before Colorado and other mountain states were settled. We have a couple of songs that remind us of that area of the country. The Tommy Tucker Orchestra, with Madeline Russell on the vocal, play the Rocky Mountain Lullaby. And then the Count Basie Orchestra, with Billy Valentine on the vocal, introduce us to the Rocky Mountain Blues.

let me introduce you to Robert Morton. He was known as Robert Tex Morgan, even though he wasn't from Texas. He was born in New Zealand and lived a good portion of his life in Australia, although he also took up residence briefly in the United States and Canada. He got the nickname of Texas because he brought the Texas cowboy style of singing to Australia. Let's listen as he sings about the Big Rock Candy Mountain.

Robert Tex Morton and the Big Rock Candy Mountain. You're swinging down the lane with David Miller. Today we climb every mountain, and we call on Glenn Gray and his orchestra with Kenny Sargent on the vocal to tell us about Magic Mountain.

We call on Woody Herman now from a vinyl album titled Road Father, recorded in the years when Woody was old enough to be father of his musicians. A composition titled Sugarloaf Mountain featured one of those young men on trombone, Birch Johnson, a graduate of the Eastman School of Music. As for the title, I discovered that there are at least four Sugarloaf Mountains. They are located in Carrabassett Valley, Maine, Dickerson, Maryland, Heber Springs, Arkansas, and Boulder County, Colorado. Take your choice.

Nat King Cole now front and center as he tells us about Wolverton Mountain. I was interested to learn that there is, in fact, a Wolverton Mountain situated near Center Ridge, Arkansas, about 50 miles north of Little Rock. According to the song, it appears that you might think twice about approaching that mountain. Here, Nat Cole tells us why.

0: We can't leave the topic of mountains without hearing about Old Smoky. From a radio broadcast, Bing Crosby is joined by Burl Ives as they tell about being on top of Old Smoky.
1: Now, Burl Ives is back. You ready, Burl? You know the big song of the year is Old Smoky, Burl. Do you think you and I can handle that?
2: Sure, Bing. Start it off and I'll slide in somewhere.
1: I'll make an effort. John Scott has a beautiful arrangement here that I think you like.
2: Good.

We've been talking about mountains today. If you consult the thesaurus, you'll find that there are many synonyms for mountain. Words like peak and pinnacle, mesa and palisade. And then there's summit and ridge. Wait a minute. Artie Shaw lived on Summit Ridge Drive in Southern California, so we must include a recording of the tune that he called Summit Ridge Drive and played by his small group, the Gramercy Five.

To finish Climbing Every Mountain, we turn to the classics, a composition by Edvard Grieg. This isn't the way that Grieg expected it to be played, but for swing fans, it's a joy to listen to the Will Bradley Orchestra as they play In the Hall of the Mountain King. Note especially the hot trombone solo from Mr. Bradley.

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5: Welcome to American Indian and Alaska Native Living. I'm Dr. David DeRose. Today, we've got a great show lined up for you. We're going to be talking about some very practical things that can make a difference for you, for those you love, can make a difference with your tribe, or whether you're Native or not, it can make a difference in your community, in your home. With me is a very special guest, Dr. Angie Brower. Angie, it is great to have you with us on today's show.
6: Thank you so much, David. It's great to be here with you.
5: Angie, you have got an amazing background. You and I have rubbed shoulders over the years. And right now, you're leading out with health ministries work for the Seventh-day Adventist Church in North America. But you've got a pretty diverse background as far as your training. Tell us a little bit about yourself.
6: Sure. Most of my background is in public health. I have a doctorate in public health as well as a master's in public health. And I've gone everywhere from epidemiology, infectious disease epidemiology, to nutrition. Nutrition is probably one of the topic areas I absolutely love, but I also really find it interesting to look at, okay, how do diseases really happen? What are the causes? What are the underlying factors? And what can we do about them? And that's really what epidemiology tries to address. So currently, I get to work with churches, with organizations that are looking at a faith-based approach to addressing health needs in our communities.
5: Well, one of the things I so love about what you do, Angie, is, you know, you mentioned you have this target audience of Seventh-day Adventist churches, but like you've already alluded to, Seventh-day Adventists have always seen their ministry as not just being to their local congregations, but to their communities. And you're developing so many things, you either individually, your team there at the North American Division, or your partners, where they're really focused on giving back to communities, helping health outcomes in communities. Tell us a little bit about some of the range of things that you've been championing as far as your office, your department.
6: Yeah, you know, it's so important to us that we are being relevant to our communities. The Seventh-day Adventist Church in North America has over 5,000 congregations, and those can be very small or some are much quite large. So located in the United States and Canada, we also include Guam, Micronesia, and Bermuda within the what's called the North American Division. And so if you think about where are these facilities located, well, it's within our communities. So we really do want to have an intentional connecting with our communities. We want to be a resource. Something that we're finding is that even our governmental agencies are looking for faith-based organizations to help to provide health resourcing within their communities. Because let's face it, a lot of people are affiliated with some faith in some way. And we know there's a great diversity of that. But a lot of people want to find a church community or some other religious community that can also help them with their health needs. Some of the things that we've been working on most recently is a grief support group resource. We also have an addiction recovery support group based program. Because of my background in nutrition, we've also worked on something called the joy of eating, which is looking at the good part about eating, that eating, as I believe, was really made for enjoyment as well as for health. And how do those two really connect? We also have things such as physical activity, but you know, a lot right now is focusing on mental health because that is definitely the pressing need in our communities.
5: Let's talk about some of these things, Angie. You know, you mentioned mental health and especially grief recovery. So much trauma in our world today, so many people being traumatized in different ways. I mean, traditionally we thought of grief as occurring when someone loses a loved one, but there's all kinds of things that can stimulate a grief response. And there's such a need for content in this area. Tell us a little bit about what you've been doing, and is it something that anybody can access? Do they need to reach out to a Seventh-day Adventist church? Give us a little bit of perspective on that.
6: Absolutely. So as you mentioned, grief certainly does come from a broad range of experiences. We know that if you think about the COVID pandemic during its peak, a lot of individuals were losing jobs, losing housing, losing even portions of their identity. And of course, yes, there were many people who very sadly lost loved ones too. So grief is involved in any type of loss. And there is a process of grieving that can happen. And one of the things that we want to think about is that grieving process occurring in a healthy way. Sometimes, you know, a lot of communities and a lot of individuals and families

0: So how does an individual move through what we're calling the seasons of loss? And the program that we've developed is called Seasons of Grief. It is a 10-day program. I shouldn't say 10 day, but rather 10 sessions. Mm-hmm. Most people, it's a support group type of session where you bring together individuals who are grieving some type of a loss. Generally, it has been their loss of a loved one, but they come together in a supportive community because they can understand what the other person is going through. And with a facilitator who themselves has also experienced loss and has mm-hmm. gone through some of those changes of the grieving process, they serve sort of as a guide using the material that we have developed to just kind of walk through that process. But it's really important to understand that grief is very unique. Every single one of us will experience the grief in our own specific way. We'll move through the process in our own specific way. But what we want to see is that there is a healing process that happens in the journey. And that can be, again, very specific. It can be also very complicated. The resource is so fresh that it will be out and available in just a few weeks' time. So going to the website seasonsofgrief.org, that will be where you can find how to get access to the resources. We also have trainings for individuals who want to be a facilitator. So we want to make sure that you feel supported as you're supporting others as well.
1: Very good. So I've jotted down seasonsofgrief.org. And if I jump on there now, I may or may not find the whole program rolled out because it's kind of in progress as we speak, but there's a little time lag. There's a pre-recorded show. So hopefully around the time that you're hearing this show on whatever radio station or podcast, that you'll be able to jump onto seasonsofgrief.org and get more information. Angie, to me, the most practical thing we've already shared is just validating people's journey, telling people that, yes, it's normal to grieve and there's support for you. You and others are trying to make things more broadly available throughout the country, throughout North America, that people can utilize some other tools as well. Not that there aren't already many great things out there. So thank you for helping to spearhead that resource. If I may, I'd like to transition over to this joy of eating, because, you know, as a health professional, you know, both of us, we've I've worked with a lot of communities. I know you have as well, Dr. Brower, trying to help people embrace optimal nutrition. It is so important as far as disease processes, mental health. I mean, the list goes on and on. And yet sometimes it sounds like we're asking people to make a choice. You know, are you going to be healthy and eat only things that taste like cardboard and are disgusting? Or are you going to enjoy life and eat these foods that people are telling us are unhealthy? So I love the fact that you and those that you've worked with, you've come out with a program that tries to say, no, you can be on a great, healthy lifestyle and you can enjoy your food. So tell us a little bit about this program and how people can access it.
0: Absolutely. Well, let me tell you a little bit about my background first, if I can, when
1: Please.
0: It comes to this whole idea of can eating healthy actually be enjoyable? I grew up with a wonderful family, and my mom is an amazing cook. She still is. But we grew up maybe not eating with the best food choices that are available, and for many different reasons. You know, without going into too much detail, we didn't exactly have all the resources available to purchase, you know, high-end quality foods and things like that. So my mom was wonderful. She did the best that she could. When I started learning more about nutrition and the impact that diet has on our health, on our well-being, and maybe not so surprisingly anymore, but also the impact that food has on our mental well-being. Mm-hmm. And I experienced that for myself, that having

0: healthier diet actually improved my emotional well-being, I started to realize that, you know, I needed to make changes for myself. So my process of learning how to cook healthy, coming from a background where we were eating really delicious food, well, I just refused to accept the fact that healthy food can't be delicious.
1: Uh-huh.
0: And so I really enjoy experimenting in the kitchen. One of my favorite things to do is try to make your typical meal, but healthier. How do you use substitutions? How do you make it just a little bit healthier, or maybe even a whole lot healthier? I always have to say, you know, it's not going to taste exactly the same,
1: mm-hmm.
0: but that doesn't mean it doesn't taste good. So the next step in my personal journey here was when I met my husband, who is now my husband, and he has a number of food sensitivities, food allergies. And so I needed to learn now how to cook good tasting food with all of his restrictions. So that was another immense learning process. But my dear husband will tell you that he has not starved and he has enjoyed every bite. So this has kind of given me the background for what we could do with something called the joy of eating. You know, I truly believe that as a Christian, I do believe that God created us and he created us with taste buds. So that means that he probably wants us to enjoy what we eat and what we consume. But again, how do we balance that with getting in our healthy meals? So I wanted to, with our Joy of Eating initiative, to really help focus on the ultimate purpose of food, which is healthy eating and healthy eating in a way that brings community together.
1: I love this vision. We want to talk more about it because you've got a lot of practical resources that people can tap into. I'm Dr. David DeRose. I'm talking with Dr. Angie Brower. She's sharing with us a program called The Joy of Eating. We've got a lot of practical material from it that'll be coming up in our next segment. Don't go away. More right after these important messages.
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2: 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Here again is Dr. DeRose.
1: Welcome back to American Indian and Alaska Native Living. I'm Dr. David DeRose. We are speaking with Dr. Angie Brower. She heads up health ministries for the Seventh-day Adventist Church in North America. That means she's working with over 5,000 congregations throughout North America and even a little bit beyond, if you've been with us from the top of the hour. But the big vision that, she and others that are partnering with her have is making a difference in communities, whether they are individuals who embrace a Seventh-day Adventist worldview or not. And we've been speaking about one of those areas that I'm excited to talk about, and that is nutrition. Speaking about a program called The Joy of Eating. Angie, before we go back to the dialogue, you know, as you were sharing, making eating relevant in a cultural context, talking about your personal background, one of my vivid memories from my work in Indian country happened many years ago. I was on the Pine Ridge Reservation in South Dakota, and one of the indigenous women there had this vision to really improve the health of the people that she loved, you know, our family, our community. And so she basically took these commodity foods and foods that were readily available right there on the reservation. And she said, how can I use these in healthier recipes? She had gone through some classes and kind of an intensive that had exposed her to some different strategies for helping with chronic diseases and things. And I was just amazed at how she did just what you're describing, took the cultural context in which she was in and said, how can I make some of these same dishes that I grew up with and use the ingredients that are locally available and make it in a way that tastes good, that people can relate to, and that can improve their health. So I love that. I was amazed by what this woman had done. And so I'm really excited about this vision. Tell us a little bit more about the actual content and how someone might be able to access content in this Joy of Eating program.
0: So one of the things I want to say is one of my visions for the Joy of Eating was that it would have this sort of cultural flavor to it, and that we would be able to highlight the beauty that every culture really does have wonderful foods that they use. And what would it look like if we were able to actually highlight every single culture? Now, I can't say we've been able to accomplish that, so hopefully your listeners can help us out with that. But so one of the things that we do feature are healthy recipes. These are recipes that folks I know have put together. They've tested them. They've tried them out. Some that we have found in publications that have allowed us to reprint them. Some of them are even from my own kitchen. I wish I could add a few more in there, but maybe someday I'll have time to do that. So these healthies, we do have a few that are representative of different ethnic groups. But what we try to do is find recipes that are easily accessible. And so you don't have to go to great lengths to find the ingredients. Now, yeah, sure, there might be a few that are in there. But for the majority part, we want these to be really accessible. We also have some health articles, nutrition-related articles, that are looking at some of the basics of nutrition that a lot of us may not have a background in nutrition. So what are healthy fats, and are carbs really healthy for you, or are they not healthy? These were really well-researched articles. In fact, you can even find references to the actual research that was used in the article. And along with the article, we also have a presentation video from a wonderful dietitian that I had the pleasure of working with to put this program together, so that you can watch her and listen to her share about these health topics. We are trying to build more resources. One of the things that I really want to bring together is what I call a food database, where we can actually look and see at the enormous plenty that we have available when it comes to healthy foods such as fruits and vegetables and grains and nuts. So it's not just about apples and bananas, but a huge number of other fruits, vegetables, healthy produce that is available for us.
1: So if I wanted to tap into some of these resources, say, wow, you know, it sounds like some great recipes, some videos and things, how do I go about accessing the content?
0: So all of this is available free on our website, joyofeating.org. You can just go on there and you might have to create an account, but the account is free as well, and you will have full access to all the material there.
1: Now, there's a lot of folks, Dr. Brower, that tune into this show. They may be tribal health directors. They may be working in a clinic. Maybe they're working with a faith community. And they say, well, this sounds like a really great resource. Can I use it maybe in a class that I'm doing in some kind of venue? Are there restrictions on the use of these resources, or how does that work?
0: We really do want this to be available as a resource as well. So one of the other projects we're working on is making the videos, presentations, even creating PowerPoints that you can use in a classroom setting. Those are not yet available, but it's certainly on our docket to get together. If you want to use the material and create your own PowerPoint, just send me a quick note. There's a contact us link on the website, and just send us a quick note and we'll be happy to let you do that. We really, again, this is freely available online. We want you to be able to use it in a positive way to impact your community.
1: Wonderful. So, Dr. Brower, I know, as you mentioned earlier, you've got your hands into a lot of things, a lot of resources that are helping communities. We've talked about grief recovery. We've talked about the joy of eating. There's another program that I know is getting a lot of attention in settings where I've been. I've heard a lot of people talking about the addiction recovery resources that you and some of those that you've been partnering with have pulled together. Can you tell us a little bit about that?
0: Yes, you know, our addiction recovery program is one of my favorite things to talk about because it's so relevant to really just about everybody. There is a misunderstanding, I think, about addictions. And maybe there's a picture that we form in our mind as soon as we hear the word addiction and that somebody is addicted. We get a picture of what they're doing and how they look like, what they're dressed like, maybe what they smell like. But it might surprise some of our listeners to know that anybody could struggle with a multitude of types of addictions. Mm-hmm. So it's not just about alcohol or tobacco. Shopping could potentially be an addiction. We also have a lot of people who struggle with eating. Now, whether or not that can be classified as an addiction or just an eating disorder is still kind of debated in the clinical communities. But a lot of people do really struggle with having just control over what they eat and how much they eat. There's also internet addiction that we are hearing a lot more about, of course, in the age of the internet. Also, pornography has grown, very sadly. So many, many different types of addictions, some that we may not understand as really being negative, but they can have a negative impact on our lives and the lives of our family and our loved ones as well. So the addiction recovery resource that we have available is a 12-step support group program. And I'm sure everyone has probably heard about Alcoholics Anonymous or Overeaters Anonymous or, mm-hmm. you know, all of these different groups out there. Well, we wanted to have a program that was faith-based as well, and that addressed any and all addictions. Now, somebody might say, well, maybe you need to go to a specific group if, you know, there's one particular addiction you're struggling with. So we do encourage individuals who are really having a difficult time struggling with the addiction, come to our group so that you are getting a faith-based support as well. If that's, you know, what's going to be meaningful and impactful in your life, but don't be shy of attending another group as well. In fact, some individuals we know actually attend a support group at least two or three times a week because that's the level of support that they really need at that point in their journey.
1: One of the things that I so love, Angie, about the 12-step model is there's always been this strong foundation and supporting other people, on recognizing that we're a community, you know, having sponsors. So that model seems to be especially powerful. I mean, I've seen scientific studies that have looked at this and actually being one of the secrets to recovery, if you will, and that is not just focusing on yourself, but focusing on others. So, I mean, it's just really exciting to see you taking that model and saying, hey, for individuals who want this in a Christian context, a faith-based Christian context, we can package this in a certain way and actually have it be really synergistic with your individual beliefs. We want to talk a bit more about this, Angie, and some of the ways it can help any of our listeners, some general principles too. We do have to step away just briefly. We're going to be coming back for the second half of our show, American Indian and Alaska Native Living. I'm Dr. David DeRose, my guest, Dr. Angie Brower. More right after this.
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1: Welcome back to the second half of today's edition of American Indian and Alaska Native Living. I'm Dr. David DeRose. Dr. Angie Brower, she's sharing with us things that the North American Division of Seventh-day Adventists and their health department have pulled together, have helped champion, and are helping to disseminate throughout North America and even beyond. Angie, we've been speaking some most recently about addiction and addiction resources. And I think to make it practical, we should probably start with some stories. I know you've got some great facilitators who've helped either develop the resources or run the programming. And I know there's some amazing stories behind those individuals. Can you share one or two with us?
0: Oh, I would love to share some stories. You know, we have found that individuals who themselves have gone through the recovery process tend to be our star facilitators because, again, they understand the journey and they're able to really be there for the others who are going through the process. So let me share a story with one of our facilitators who actually is now also one of our trainers who grew up in England, had a difficult childhood, went through some difficulties in their family. And by the way, one of the predisposing factors for addiction is experiencing childhood trauma. And that was the story of this young man. At some point, I believe in his 20s or early 30s, he came to a point where he realized that his life really just was not going anywhere. He had fallen into several different types of addictions, was really struggling with that, and had lost his job because of it, and was really having a hard time throughout. He happened to find a faith community at the lowest point of his life. And in connecting with the faith community, he was able to begin the process of healing. And part of that healing included recognizing that he was struggling with an addiction, that he needed to address it. And so he started attending 12-step support groups, as well as getting other types of care. And now he is one of our facilitators. And as I mentioned also, he has in fact helped us to develop a training to be an addiction recovery sponsor, which is another layer of that addiction recovery process, having a sponsor, and has just really dedicated his life to helping others continue their journey. We do want to remember that an addiction can hold somebody for a lifetime. And so recognizing that you are in a healing journey as an ongoing process, you never want to forget where you were, lest you unfortunately, you know, fall into that trap again. But you can live a wonderful, full, fulfilling life free of those addictions as well. So that's one of the stories that I love to share.
1: No, that's wonderful. And it's great that you've pulled together people like that to develop these resources. Let's say, Angie, somebody's listening today and they say, I'd like to access these resources. They may or may not be a Seventh-day Adventist. Do they have to be a Seventh-day Adventist to use this particular curriculum?
0: No, you are welcome to use the curriculum regardless of your background, whatever your background. Just keep in mind that it is a faith-based context. But we have had individuals of other faiths use it. One of our wonderful success stories actually comes from using the material in a prison.
1: Wow.
0: So, yes. So the inmates were using this material and going through the recovery process as well. So you can use it in any context. And, you know, whether a person is a Christian or doesn't even believe in God, they do need to be aware that this is coming from a Christian context, but they can still glean from it the help, the resource, and the process of the recovery from addiction and work that in the way that they feel comfortable with.
1: Great, great. So where does someone go to tap into these resources?
0: So the website is AdventistRecovery.org. And please don't let the web address scare you. Again, it is open to anybody to use. So AdventistRecovery.org.
1: Okay, so Adventist, A-D-V-E-N-T-I-S-T, and then simply recovery?
0: Yes.
1: Okay, recovery.org. Okay, so you've been sharing with us a lot of practical tools, especially for people that may want to be sharing things with others. I picked up on the joy of eating, especially that one is something that any individual could tap into, get some healthy recipes, some things that give them a positive outlook on nutrition. But all of these things, we've touched on this connection with mental health. And of course, addictions and grief recovery, I mean, that brings mental health front and center. And Dr. Brower, you mentioned too with nutrition, just the powerful mental health implications that nutrition has. We want to talk a little bit more about mental health, because I think it doesn't matter who you listen to. I'm going to be at some major public health meetings in a few weeks. I know a lot of the attention is going to be focused on mental health, the mental health needs of communities, mental health needs of individuals. So you have had a special interest in this, and I know you and your team have developed a lot of content. Tell us about, first of all, why you have such a passion for this area.
0: I mentioned earlier that my own experience of when I started changing my lifestyle, that I recognized that my emotional health started to improve as well. Now, back in those days, we didn't have a whole lot of scientific evidence linking all of these things to how our brain works, but we do understand a lot more today. There's still a lot more to uncover, but you know, I really think that our brain is part of our body, and how we treat our bodies will affect our brain and vice versa as well. So what can we do to give our body and our brain the best chance of really thriving and doing well in a world where we're really bombarded with a lot of, you could call them insults or attacks or just unfortunate, unhealthy situations and surroundings. So what can we do to promote good mental functioning as well as address some of the really tremendous mental health crises that we're facing? We know that rates of depression and anxiety are increasing, rates of suicide and suicidation are really so high, especially among our younger and our older population groups. So how can we address this in a way that is holistic? So we have come up with an initiative called Restored Mental Health. And if you go to that website, restoredmentalhealth.org, you can find there some of the resources that are available. Some of the things that I want to point out is that our young people are really struggling, and I want to give credit to my colleagues who work specifically with women's ministries here in the North American division. They have developed a resource for young ladies where they can actually go on the website and submit anonymous questions regarding struggles that they are facing. Now, they don't have to be mental health. They could be relational struggles. And they will receive an email response, again, confidential, anonymous, from experts that tailor the response to what the individual is struggling. So you will find that website posted within the restoredmentalhealth.org website. There's a similar website for young men as well. There's also another link that we provide where if you need help finding a counselor, that you can find a list of counselors as well. You know, we really have a crisis in terms of the lack of mental health professionals that are available. So I actually want to make a plea if somebody is thinking about, you know, what could I do to help with this situation? Look at what kinds of trainings are available out there. There's actually a broad range. You don't have to be a psychiatrist or a psychologist, but even social workers can work in this area. So I hope that we can grow our core of mental health providers as well, because we want to recognize that there are some things that we can do for ourselves and that we can help each other with, but there are also times where we may need to seek professional care, and it's important to recognize that that's okay.
1: I love, Angie, that you've got resources at this single website that both can help people along with their personal challenges, but also connect them to some of these individuals who can provide professional help. Is it safe to assume that some of the options that you have on the website, let me just give that name. I know it's gone by maybe quickly a couple of times, but what I jotted down was restoredmentalhealth.org. Have I got that right?
0: Yes, that's right.
1: Okay, so if I go on that restoredmentalhealth.org website, I can find a number of practical resources, but can I also access maybe some mental health professionals who work virtually if I'm in an area where I may have trouble with access?
0: You know, that's a great question. We don't have that currently on the website, but I do want to point out as well that we do have here in the United States a national hotline, which is 988. It is called a crisis hotline, but even if you're looking for resources in your local community, that's a phone number that anybody can call to find help locally as well. So 988 is here in the United States. I do know that Canada has their own hotline as well. And so there are different ways to find those resources. Some providers are offering virtual telehealth resources. You can also contact your insurance company, your health insurer. They may be able to connect you with a provider as well. There are many different ways of finding it. I do hope one day that we can also have a list of providers available on our website, but there are other ways to find it. And so please be persistent in looking.
1: So tell us a little bit more about what we can find on restoredmentalhealth.org.
0: One of the resources that I really enjoy sharing is a series of video nuggets. They're about 3 to 5 minutes long that are talking about different ways that we can practice mental health self-care. So these are really beautifully done. They're very practical. For example, there's one on breathing, and it shares a very simple and easy to remember technique of breathing called pizza breathing, as well as numerous other videos that I think are going to be inspiring as well as practical.
1: This is wonderful, Angie. I'm excited about what you're pulling together. And I know we've got one last segment, and you've got some really exciting things that can make a difference for people, some real practical suggestions. So we've just got to step away briefly, but then we're going to be back with Dr. Angie Brower. I'm Dr. David DeRose. Our final segment coming up shortly. Stay tuned.
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16: What is a number story?
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18: My number story begins with the separation from my father and the emotional abandonment from my mother, and leads to me being a role model to not only myself, but those around me by becoming the person that wasn't there for me.
16: ACEs are so common, two-thirds of us have one.
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16: A study found the more ACEs, the more likely we may experience a host of serious health effects, physical and mental, but that doesn't need to be the case. Your ACE number is simply an entry point to your own story. Where it leads is up to you.
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1: Welcome back for our final segment of today's edition of American Indian and Alaska Native Living. Dr. David DeRose with Dr. Angie Brower. Dr. Brower is heading up the health work for what's called the North American Division of Seventh-day Adventists. She works with some 5,000 congregations throughout North America and their communities, basically making an impact on people's health, trying to support local faith communities as they minister to their own neighborhoods, their own tribes in the case of Indian country. Angie, we've been speaking about this pretty ambitious mental health resource center that you have virtually there at restoredmentalhealth.org. We're speaking about some of the things that we could find there, but we want to translate that into just some practical messages for people. They've been listening to a lot of the great program content that you and others have developed. But for someone who's struggling right now, they say, well, yeah, this is all really interesting, but what can I do today? What are some practical things I can do that can help my mental health? Help us out, Dr. Brower.
0: We've already talked about healthy eating and how that is an important component in our mental health. I want to be careful and not give the misconception that just by eating healthy, you're going to solve all mental health issues. Mm-hmm. I wish it were that simple. I truly do. But we need to remember that some individuals have much more complex pathology, complex situations going on. But healthy lifestyle can improve your chances of recovery. In fact, we know we have good research showing that a healthy lifestyle does improve recovery from surgeries, from illnesses. So it's still important to practice a healthy lifestyle. So eating healthy, getting adequate exercise. And we have aerobic exercises. We also have strength training exercises, but also balance exercises. So something as simple as being able to stand on one leg, stretching and moving those muscles in a way that isn't necessarily vigorous, but is extending their range of motion. Those types of things as well are improving your body's ability to cope with things that are happening inside. One of the important factors involved in a lot of mental health conditions is inflammation. Mm-hmm. And exercise can actually reduce levels of inflammation. Sleep. Are we sleeping well? Oh, I know this is probably the one I have the most difficulty with.
1: Fair enough.
0: Are we getting our 7 to 9 hours of sleep every single night and good quality sleep too? So sometimes we might actually have to look for someone who can help us with our sleep hygiene to make sure we're getting good restful sleep. While we're sleeping at night, our brain is actually cleansing. And so that's an important part of why sleep is so important. Another thing is also about relationships. How are our relationships doing? I can tell you our relationships struggled during COVID, during the pandemic. But you know what? We can't make it through this world without each other. And so we do need to put some time and some effort into building healthy relationships. And if needed, getting help with that. One of the important things about relationship is healthy touch, is being able to hold one another and hugging. In fact, just a couple of weeks ago, I was really privileged to hear from a psychiatrist who's working in Ukraine. We know still a war-torn area. Mm-hmm. What he has taken to doing is simply hugging people. Wow. So that they feel the human touch. And he said within 8 to 15 seconds of hugging, you see stress actually decreasing. So there's a beautiful process of stress management involved in hugging, but hugging has to be in the context of a healthy relationship as well. So build a healthy relationship, and then in healthy consensual hugging. Another thing that I really enjoy talking about is purpose. Having a purpose for your life. Every single person, and I truly believe this, every single one of us has an intentional purpose for our lives, for our existence. And what are we doing to discover that? It's a process of discovery. I'm still learning more and more about my own personal purpose. But I have seen in my life story, when I think about it, when I write down my life story, I see a thread that indicates that my life has been on a journey to bring me where I am today. And my hope is that it will continue in a trajectory to keep me in a place where my purpose, my gifts, my talents, my values, my identity all come together, so that I feel like I'm living a purposeful life.
1: Wow. These are a lot of practical strategies, kind of broad strokes, but saying, hey, you know, here's some specific things that we all need to prioritize if we want to have really good mental health. I know one of the things that you've shared throughout this program is nutrition. You know, you mentioned it again here. And I think maybe too often we, as health professionals, I mean, myself included, we talk about people being on a healthy diet, and we just assume that people will know what that looks like. Just yesterday, I was dealing with a patient. I do a telemedicine still. I'm an internal medicine specialist. Many of my listeners are aware of that. And this particular patient I was dealing with was telling me how they were feeling better. And the main change they made was eliminating sugar-sweetened beverages. From your vantage point, Dr. Brower, how important is that decision for people as far as their health and their mental health?
0: It could be a critical decision, absolutely. We know that a lot of the sugary beverages are sweetened with high fructose corn syrup or artificial sweeteners, which we try to save calories, but we may be impacting ourselves in other ways. We're learning more research about the artificial sweeteners, that they may not be as healthy as we hoped. So yes, you know, again, inflammation. What are they doing to increase inflammation? Well, unfortunately, sugary beverages, or let's even think about foods that are over sugared. We have a huge intake of sugar in the standard Western diet. And let's think about what impact that high sugar intake has on other things that happen in our body. Inflammation, infectious diseases, immune system, and all of these things can in some way also impact our brain functioning. Whatever may be ailing our body will have an impact on our brain, again, because our brain is part of our body. So having a diet that is higher in fiber, sugary sweetened beverages have zero fiber. But a diet that has more fiber, and fiber comes from plant foods. So we're looking at a whole foods, plant-based diet with a good source of fiber. Antioxidants also help with decreasing inflammation. Those are the types of things that we want to look for, rather than high calorie or even, again, those sugar substitutes that may be low calorie, but are not really giving us any nutritional value.
1: That's a great message. And so if someone wanted to do just one thing, you know, a simple thing, at least conceptually simple, is make friends with water and get away from the sugar sweetened beverages. Dr. Brower, our time has just about slipped away from us. You have given us so many great places to visit. Some people may have been taking notes, but some may have just jumped on. If there's just one single website that you wanted to point people to, is there kind of one central website or one that you'd especially like to highlight as we wind up?
0: We do have a central website. It is nadhelp.org. That's North American Division. So nadhelp.org. And from that one central website, you will actually be able to find all the websites that we've talked about today and many more resources. You could spend days on the website, but please do it in moderation.
1: Okay. So I've got it. It's just as simple as NAD, which stands for North American Division, NAD, then the word health.org, and I can learn about the Adventist Recovery Network, the Joy of Eating, the Grief Recovery Program, all the things we talked about.
0: That's right, in one place.
1: That is wonderful. Dr. Brower, thank you so much for joining us.
0: Thank you very much. It's been wonderful to be with you.
1: And to each of you listeners, thank you so much for joining us today. As always, I'm Dr. David DeRose, wishing you the very best of health.
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21: 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Community Health Nurse Sean Windsor and Dr. Michaela Fry talk about the treatment for STIs and screenings.
22: Chlamydia is treated with an oral antibiotic, doxycycline. You take one capsule twice a day for 7 days.
23: There are a couple of other regimens too, based on whether you have just a chlamydia infection or additional infections at the same time.
22: And sometimes that happens on screenings. We can see people that have both chlamydia and gonorrhea, or chlamydia and trichomonas. Chlamydia and bacterial vaginosis is fairly common. And syphilis is probably the other big one. We've had an outbreak in the community in past years that we worked really hard to get under control, but there are cases that still pop up.
23: I think I was reviewing the county health data for Jefferson County from 2024, that syphilis had the highest incidence in Jefferson County, meaning there were the most new cases of syphilis diagnosed in this county as opposed to all the other counties in Oregon.
22: Correct. At one time, probably close to 20 years ago, we had the highest rate of chlamydia of any county in this state.
23: What are our screening options for sexually transmitted infections to detect these?
22: Chlamydia and gonorrhea are picked up on a urine sample, so there's nothing terribly invasive.
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25: 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I'm Keandra Smith. Here is more from Howard Pat on the Sinasho Tribal Market goals.
26: I've been responsible for setting up the initial sales site, and we're in the south part of the Sinasho Longhouse. So I start with our own Sinasho Market booth, and then we have equipment for other vendors if they don't have any, and then I can also assist with the setting up of theirs. Also responsible for tear down of the site daily. And again, it's just Delson and I right now, and I've always reached out looking for volunteers, looking for vendors. As a vendor myself in previous venues, I have sold jam, banana bread, zucchini bread, and even Christmas bazaar, I've had white chocolate candies. So I always try to fill a void where others can't fill it. I've been looking for, we've had a special order last year, Labor Day weekend closing, there's a church group from Doofer. They had specifically asked for sugar-free and gluten-free items. I send out a message on Facebook approximately 3 to 4 weeks before closing and was asking if anyone made those. Gluten-free also includes sourdough, so I was hoping that we could get people with sourdough. But as a market manager, I strongly believe that food brings people to these venues. So we got to at least have food, but we really would like to have tribal Native American beadwork and jewelry showcased, because that is basically what the tourists that do stop by. Also, when you mentioned Kaneda traffic, 2 years ago, we applied for signage through the Oregon Department of Transportation, ODOT, and we have a sign set up at Hehe Junction coming from Bend and Portland that point towards some National Tribal Market, which is about 7 miles off the highway. And there's also other signs posted by the way station, which used to be Walter's Corner, and that's some National Tribal Market, 13 miles, which is odd because 13 miles to some Nasho, another 13 miles to Kaneda. So we're halfway between Kaneda and way station, Wapnisha. And that's, I think that's a good marketing tool that has paid off for us, because these last 2 years, most of our customer traffic has come off of 26. They saw the signs, they saw Tribal Market, so they came, and I'm glad that we went forward with that. But we are also on, like I said, we are on Facebook, and we do have a Google business profile. So if you type in some National Tribal Market in Google, you can either use Maps or Google, so it'll take you to some National Tribal Market. A brief description, hours of operation.
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7: Tansan and Totemek, I'm Jared Martineau. This is Reclaimed, and we've got something very special for you today to kick off our celebration of National Indigenous History Month. An Indigenous dance party mix from the one and only DJ Kokum. She's assembled some of her favorite songs by Indigenous artists from across Turtle Island, starting with this one from Ace and Abby. Turn it up, and let's get into the vibes from DJ Kokum on Reclaimed.

subscribing to the sounds of DJ Cookham's Indigenous Dance Party Mix, and this song is Higher from Anishinaabe producer Boogie the Beat, featuring guest vocals from Sebastian Gaskin. I'm Jared Martineau, this is Reclaimed on CBC, and I hope you're enjoying this mix as much as I am. Let's get back into the mix from DJ Cookham.

all day to realize someone else's dream.

You're rocking to an indigenous dance party mix from DJ Kokum. And what you're hearing right now is Nitokska from Nitsitapi, DJ producer and radio host Blackfoot, repping the Siksika Nation in southern Alberta. This is Reclaimed on CBC. I'm Jared Martineau, and I hope y'all are feeling hyped out there. Let's get back into the beats in this continuous music mix from the one and only DJ Kokum.

by a beautiful kaleidoscope of contemporary, traditional-style heartbeat Mother Earth rap and songs from the beautiful Cree people. Let's rock this joint!

Hey, you're deep in the world of indigenous techno right now with this fire collab. Nokomis's Echo from Classic Roots and Shove. I'm Jared Martineau, this is Reclaimed, and you can listen live from anywhere in the world. Just head to the CBC Listen app and click the local tab. You're hearing a very special indigenous dance party mix from DJ Cookum today to kick off our celebration of National Indigenous History Month. Cookum is one of the most sought-after DJs in Indian country. She reps the Alexis Nakota Sioux Nation and Cold Lake First Nations in Alberta, and you might also know her as the official tour DJ for the Snotty Nose Rez Kids. She put together the entire music mix you're hearing today, and coming up, you'll hear a classic dance party tune from Redmoan. Let's get into more from DJ Cookum right here on Reclaimed.

rifles and bushes, we looking for danger, not from the rest. 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

0: A sweet tune from Indigo V, This Is Always About Me. And it's the closing track in the Indigenous Dance Party mix that you've been hearing today from the incredible DJ Cookum. A big thanks, Hi Hi and Masi Cho, to Cookum for kicking off our celebration of National Indigenous History Month with such an amazing selection of sounds. If you want to stay tapped in with her and check out more of what she has going on, just head to djcookum.com. This is Reclaimed. I'm Jared Marno, and I hope you've enjoyed the guest DJ mix today. Drop me a line to let me know. Reclaimed at cbc.ca is our email. 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Our show is produced by Travis Pereira, Spiros Georgiou, Lauren Hancock, Judith Lynch, and me. Join me again next week for another special guest DJ mix to celebrate National Indigenous History Month. I'll see you then. Hi, hi, Miigwech, and Masi Cho for listening.
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4: This is Our People and Mother Earth on KWSO. The Oregon Public Broadcasting documentary First Descent, Kayaking the Klamath, captures the historic and emotional 300-mile journey of Indigenous youth paddling a newly free Klamath River following major dam removals. The 30-minute documentary is part of OPB's Oregon Field Guide series. OPB is an independent, member-supported nonprofit media organization. Through powerful storytelling, OPB aims to educate, entertain, and connect local communities to each other and the wider world. Robin L. Kay serves as the Director of Strategic Engagement and Events at OPB. In this position, she leads initiatives to engage audiences, foster community partnerships, and design impactful events that advance OPB's public service journalism mission. Robin visited Warm Springs recently on a trip for the screening of First Descent held at the Madras Performing Arts Center. She says that OPB has provided the Pacific Northwest with free, trusted journalism for over a century.
5: When we originally were founded, we were a state agency, so in the basement of like an OSU radio studio, getting federal and local government funding. And it's been now, I want to say, 40, 50 years that we've actually not been a state-funded organization and have been reliant primarily on our members, which are you all listeners and viewers. So it's been great.
4: Warm Springs Tribal member Kiana Allen is one of the Indigenous youth who completed the first full descent of the Klamath River since the removal of its four largest dams in 2023-24. She joined the Paddle Tribal Waters Program, organized by Rios to Rivers, which trained Indigenous youth for years to paddle the river from source to sea. The historic journey happened in June 2025. Allen and a group of young paddlers began at the Klamath's headwaters in southern Oregon for a 30-day journey. Kiana shared that even with some experience, she didn't know anything about hardshell whitewater kayaking.
6: The first trip I joined with Rios to Rivers, we were in inflatable kayaks. I had never gotten experience in a hardshell at all. And it has been such a journey learning how to kayak. I went from drowning in ponds to just becoming a certified instructor to teach. And it's been a journey for sure.
4: Kiana is a co-founder of a paddle club and river advocacy group.
6: After I joined Rios to Rivers and I see what was possible, traveling to different rivers and communities and meeting other Indigenous kids, it inspired me to set a nonprofit organization fiscally sponsored through the Warm Springs Community Action Team. We called it Wanawaititlama, which means river runners in English. It translates in our Itishkin language. Our mission statement is to embrace the power of language and water advocacy through whitewater kayaking while providing a new opportunity to Warm Springs youth.
4: Julian Tonekie Rogers, a member of the Hoopa Valley tribe, took part in the historic First Descent kayaking the Klamath expedition. They traveled 310 miles down the river, passing through the four free-flowing sections where the J.C. Boyle, Copco 1, Copco 2, and Iron Gate dams were removed.
7: I learned a lot on this trip. I'd gone up to the headwaters a few years before the dams were taken out, and you just see how disgusting the water is. You want to stay 10 feet away, don't want to touch it because of how nasty it looked, because the dams backed up all that water, kept it warm, kept it algae filled. It was sad to see how disgusting the water was at that point. But when the dams came out and we got to go back up there, it was so amazing because you could actually feel the water and you were okay with touching it. And in that short time of the dams coming down and us going down, we got to see how much it had cleaned itself already. So for me, that was one of the most amazing things, is seeing how clean and how much colder the water already was with the removal of these dams. A lot of people were skeptical. There's a lot of people saying that salmon wouldn't even return back to the headwaters. And then I think it was a week later, there's already salmon going back up. And there's just so many salmon runs happening, making it past the old dam sites. And it's amazing.
4: can watch the full documentary, First Descent, Kayaking the Klamath, online. Oregon Public Broadcasting has posted the film on its official YouTube channel. It is available to watch for free with no login required. Thank you for listening to Our People and Mother Earth. I'm Liz Smith for Warm Springs Community Radio, KWSO.
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8: I know you. 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

members of the Color Guard here from the Black Creek Color Guard from Fort Defiance, Arizona. 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
2: Today is June 14th. On this day in 1922, Warren G. Harding became the first U.S. president to be heard on radio. The event was the dedication of the Francis Scott Key Memorial at Fort McHenry. 1943, the U.S. Supreme Court ruled that school children could not be made to salute the U.S. flag if doing so conflicted with their religious beliefs. In 1992, the Chicago Bulls won the NBA championship, beating the Portland Trail Blazers. A look at a local happening on this day in the past is coming up in just a moment.
3: 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District information can be found at the district's website at jcsd.k12.or.us. 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Jefferson County Community Learning Center, also known as the 21st Century Program. 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And now back to On This Day in Local History from the Jefferson County School District 509J here on KWSO.
2: From the June 14th, 1990 edition of the Madras Pioneer. An early morning fire, which destroyed Interior Elevator's grain elevator and warehouse complex here Saturday, caused an estimated $750,000 in damages to the facility. Flames from the fire, which consumed the 100-foot-tall Madras landmark, reportedly could be seen from Redmond to the south and as far away as Mount Hood to the north. The towering flames lifted burning embers and chunks of metal roofing hundreds of feet into the air and dropped them onto streets, homes, and yards. The initial responding units determined that the fire was already too large for their equipment and water supplies, so they used their first two engines to supply water to protect the office and adjoining Senex Agricultural Complex. Other concerns included power lines that had already begun swinging and sagging from the intense heat, electrical transformers exploding in the area, and pesticides that could be burning in the inferno and giving off toxic fumes. Heat from the burning structure was so intense that railroad telegraph poles across three sets of rails were ignited and several spot fires burned on the west side of the tracks. The fire marshal indicated that the cause of the fire was under investigation. However, the full-scale work of investigators would likely not begin until burning debris cools enough for actual digging into the rubble. June 14th, 1990.
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4: Songs of the Warm Springs Indian Reservation. Teepee Creepin'. Serenade songs. After a powwow dance is over and everyone has gone to his camp area, a few men will start out singing in a quiet part of the camp. As they stop at the first camper or teepee, a few others may come out and join them. They go from teepee to teepee, more joining them. The men are real serenaders, but the women come out and join the group too, because they sound so good, you can't help coming out. Soon the whole camp is awake again.

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Warm Springs Community Radio, 91.9 FM, KWSO.

Since time immemorial, Indian people of the Columbia River and Middle Oregon would gather for the purpose of conducting business, but also for fun. Families would travel great distances to spend time catching up with relatives and friends. There would be time set aside for sharing food and also for singing and dancing. Native social dancing was unique to each tribe and band across the regions. Know your tribes and their songs and dances. Butterfly Dance Song. From the Tribal Cultural Archives, this song and its dance help teach several things. How things were created by the Creator, how the butterfly came to be, of death and of sorrow, of hope for a new or resurrected life. At some stage, as the world was created, something occurred which caused the death of all the male caterpillars, and each female caterpillar wrapped herself in a blanket of sorrow. She remained that way a long time until the kind Creator changed the female caterpillar into a new and better being so she could emerge as a butterfly. This teaches that although death seems a sorrowful thing, one must hope that a better life will come. The dance is performed by girls wrapped, cocoon-like, in their shawls. They do a slow step expressive of sorrow to the sad part of the song. When the song relates the Creator saying, "I'll change you," the dancer comes out as butterflies.

Hobo Round Dance was danced around a large bonfire outdoors. However, it is not performed anymore, as very few know the song. It was a typical round dance for all tribes.

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0: This is Our People and Mother Earth on KWSO. First Descent, Kayaking the Klamath, is a 30-minute documentary from Oregon Public Broadcasting's Oregon Field Guide series, following a group of indigenous youth as they kayak the Klamath River from source to sea, the first group to do so after the largest dam removal project in history. OPB screened First Descent this past May at the Madras Performing Arts Center. Robin L.K. is the Director of Strategic Engagement and Events at OPB. In this position, she leads OPB's efforts to connect with audiences, build community partnerships, and create high-impact events that align with the organization's mission of public service journalism.
1: 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So the way it works is you think about some of the national companies like NPR and PBS. We are technically an affiliate organization of theirs, so we pay to license their content that goes up on radio and on broadcast television. But also, OPB has been known for decades now for making some of the best documentary films about our region, Oregon and Southwest Washington, and then we're able to broadcast those through our PBS stream, our broadcast television line, and those are also available to stream on OPB's website and on our YouTube channel.
0: Kiana Allen, a member of the Confederated Tribes of Warm Springs and San Carlos Apache Nation, is one of the indigenous youth who completed the first full descent of the Klamath River since the removal of the dams.
2: Kiana Allen. Good morning, my Indian name is Datsulali. My English name is Kiana Allen. I'm an enrolled member of the Confederated Tribes of Warm Springs, and I am here because I've been a part of Paddle Tribal Waters and Rios Rivers for the past 4 years. So I've always had a connection with the river and our natural resources as a first foods gatherer, fisher, very picker root digger, and I've always been involved in advocacy stuff for our environment, and my mom had signed me up for this camp a year before Cohort 1. I was like, okay, let's go. I joined, I really liked the program. I came the next year thinking it was the same thing. It was actually a 2-week hard shell intense kayaking course to go through the undammed Klamath Basin from source to sea. And ever since I got that experience in Cohort 1, my passion grew for whitewater kayaking and I knew I wanted to be a part of it.
0: 17-year-old Julian Tonikier Rogers is a Hoopa Valley tribal member who also took part in the expedition.
3: Heyang Atene, Julian Holiet, Natin Hue Auptet, Minslung Muan Ahustan, Minandiai, Met Dildin, Takamil Thing. Yeah, hello everybody. My name is Julian Tonikiel Rogers. So this started in 2022. My brother had done the same program that Kiana did, and he was invited to the next first cohort of Paddle Tribal Waters, and he invited me. And I was, I really wanted to do it. But I was a little bit too young, and at first it didn't seem like they were gonna let me do it. But some kids dropped out at the last minute, so they invited me like a day late. And yeah, 2022, that was my introduction to paddle tribal waters and hard shell kayaking. I'd canoed, but I like didn't really even know about hard shell kayaking. I was really scared at first. Like I'd been familiar with the water already, but hard shell kayaking was like a whole new thing, and flipping upside down in it at first was like the most terrifying thing I'd done. But also it's like a new lens for seeing the river, and the river's like the thing I love most back home. And so being able to hard shell kayak through places I'd like never been, it was like really amazing for me to see the rivers and the animals on the river.
0: You can watch the full documentary, First Descent, Kayaking the Klamath, online. 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
1: 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Shumch. 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Mitichnipama. 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Wapshashpama. 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
0: Rings.
1: Sapholkas.
0: Shawl.
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6: Ma namwinasha. 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I am going home. 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I am going home.
5: Now that you have heard today's phrase, say it to yourself after you hear it again.
6: Tukhshash. 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

0: Today's language lesson will cover the Sahaptin alphabet. The glottal sound is used to modify sounds. It is done when the throat is made tense and the vocal cords close, closing and opening the lid to the esophagus known as the glottal stop. Examples are pu'ul, ach'ai, meaning crow, pu'ul, blind, ach'ai, magpie. The stress mark over letters indicating where a person will need to put more stress into the letter sound. The next one is A. The short A is made by the tongue being slightly arched between the middle and lowest part of the mouth with a short breath of air. Sounds like O as in English word hot. Examples, a pup, a shum, and washut. A pup's hand, is husband, Asham is wife, and washut is ride. We go on to the long A. The long A is made by the tongue being slightly arched between the front and back and lowest part of the mouth and held longer. Sounds like the A in father. Examples are katnam, taminwa, washat. Katnam means long. Taminwa, always. And washat, worship dancing. The next sound is the C sound. It's made by the tip of the tongue against the back of the front teeth, then releasing the air softly. Sounds like the ts in cats. Examples are maitski, musmustsin, tskat. Maitski, meaning morning. Musmustsin means cattle. And tskat means quiet or still. The hard C is the next one. It's made by the tip of the tongue against the back of the front teeth, then releasing the air with the throat. Sounds like C with a catch in the throat. Examples are tsa, tsat, tsi, and tsunips. Tsa means near. Tsat means dark. Tsi means sweet. Tsunips, oak trees. The next one is the CH sound. It's made by the tongue against the gum ridge and the roof of the mouth, releasing the air softly. Sounds like the CH as in church. Examples are choosh, chow, and choo. Choosh means water. Chow means no. Choo means be quiet. The next one is the hard CH. Sound is made by the tongue against gum ridge and roof of the mouth, with the throat made tense and vocal cords closed. Sounds like the CH with a catch in the throat. Examples, ch'um, ch'il ch'il, ch'i. Ch'um means sharp. Ch'il ch'il means proud or arrogant. Ch'i means big or large.
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1: Kanchiptba.
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1: Kanchiptba. 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
1: Naika. 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
1: Mica. 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
1: Kaya. Kanchiptba.
0: At what time?
1: Kanchiptba. Kanchiptba imdimam.
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1: Kanchiptba imdimam. 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
0: What time did you get here?
1: Kanchiptba iga dimam. 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
0: What time is it?
1: Kanchiptba aga amiwach. Kanchiptba alma amuya.
0: At what time will you go?
1: Kanchiptba alma amuya. Thanks for joining us for today's Kiksh lesson. Today we will introduce the word naika.
0: Kanchiptba.
1: At what time?
0: Kanchiptba. Naika.
1: I.
0: Naika. 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
1: You.
0: Mica. 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
1: Fine.
0: Kiklayach. Kaya.
1: No, not.
0: Kaya. Naika winamsh.
1: My father.
0: Naika winamsh. Naika wanaksh.
1: My mother.
0: Naika wanaksh. Naika asku.
1: Yes, I am Wasco.
0: Naika asku. Naika asku nkash kash.
1: I am a Wasco child.
0: Naika asku nkash kash. Naika ichlio.
1: My name is
0: Naika ichlio. As we conclude today's lesson, say out loud the word we concentrated on today. Itukti. Good. Talk to your child in these short sentences and practice daily.
1: Listen closely.
0: Kanchiptba.
1: At what time?
0: Kanchiptba. Naika.
1: I.
0: Naika. Mica.
1: You.
0: Mica. Kiklayach.
1: Fine.
0: Kiklayach. Kaya.
1: No, not.
0: Kaya. Mica chi amisku.
1: Are you Wasco?
0: Mica chi amisku. Mica mkala.
1: You are a man.
0: Mica mkala. Mica mgagilak.
1: You are a woman.
0: Mica mgagilak. Mica amisku mkala.
1: You are a Wasco man.
0: Mica amisku mkala. 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
1: You are a Wasco woman.
0: Mica amisku mgagilak.
1: Mica, Mica, Mica. You, you, you. What a nice word.
0: We are going to concentrate on learning the word kiklayach.
1: Kanchiptba.
0: At what time?
1: Kanchiptba. Naika.
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1: Naika. Mica.
0: You.
1: Mica. Kiklayach.
0: Fine.
1: 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Kaya.
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1: Kaya. Kiklayach chi Mica.
0: Are you feeling well?
1: Kiklayach chi Mica. Kiklayach naika.
0: I'm fine.
1: Kiklayach naika. Kiklayach iam golkol.
0: Good to see you.
1: Kiklayach iam golkol. Kiklayach iam sh golkol.
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1: Kaklayas Yom Shgokol. Kaklayas Daba Imdimumt.
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1: Kaklayas Daba Imdimumt.
0: Kaklayas. That's how our elders say it.
1: Listen closely and repeat the words after us.
0: Kanchiptba.
1: At what time?
0: Kanchiptba. Nika.
1: I.
0: Nika. Micah.
1: You.
0: Micah. Kaklayach.
1: Fine.
0: Kaklayach. Kaya.
1: No, not.
0: Kaya. Kaya and Cholchlat.
1: I don't know.
0: Kaya and Cholchlat. Kaya Kwaish.
1: Not yet.
0: Kaya Kwaish. Kaya Naitach Anuya.
1: I can't come.
0: Kaya Naitach Anuya. Kaya Kungi.
1: Never mind, it doesn't matter.
0: Kaya Kungi. Kaya Dun.
1: Nothing.
0: Kaya Dun.
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4: KW is the weather for Sunday. It's going to be sunny with a high near the 90s. And for tonight, it'll be mostly clear with a low around the 50s. Reporting for KWSO Weather, I'm Samaya Kanalan.
5: 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Belittling, bullying, and anger are all negative behaviors that affect young people by making them feel less than or inadequate. It also sets a terrible example for youth that puts them at risk of adopting these types of negative behaviors. Keep things positive, Warm Springs, and set that good example for how we should all interact with one another.
6: The 2026 Pyampsha Health Fair is set for Wednesday, June 24th from 9 to 1 at the Community Center Front Lawn. 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
7: Since time immemorial, Indian people of the Columbia River and Middle Oregon would gather for the purpose of conducting business, but also for fun. Families would travel great distances to spend time catching up with relatives and friends. There would be time set aside for sharing food and also for singing and dancing. Native social dancing was unique to each tribe and band across the regions. Know your tribes and their songs and dances. Lonely Heart Song. This is a warm-up for a social dance as a bunny hop. During the song, a man or girl looking for a dance partner may circle slowly the dance floor area, passing those sitting waiting for the next dance to begin. Those circling about have prepared themselves with a handkerchief rolled in a ball or some similar object. When they spy the partner of their choice, they may throw this object at them as a signal, perhaps saying, "I take you."

Laughing song. This is a circle dance used at the closing of an evening. As the dancers come toward the end, they will move in close to the spectators and point a finger at someone and all laugh. They move on to someone else and do the same. This is repeated many times, and soon the whole assemblage is laughing, and the evening breaks up with all in a good humor.

0: Today, there are many opportunities to learn and practice social dance songs. 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
4: 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Lonely Heart Songs. This is a warm-up for a social dance as a bunny hop. During this song, a man or girl looking for a dance partner may circle slowly the dance area past those sitting waiting for the next dance to begin. Those circling about are prepared themselves with a handkerchief rolled in a ball or some similar object. When they spy the partner of their choice, they may throw this object at him or her as a signal, perhaps saying, "I take you. Get up and dance with me."

0: Today, we will share with you a dialogue which was developed for the Four Rivers Museum at Ontario, Oregon. It will be featured as voices for the dioramas depicting Aboriginal lifeways of the New Woo. The dialogue is between a father and his son who is learning to be a hunter.
1: Ya'atto ki mau itua.
0: Come over here, my son.
1: Na, hima un matawiwan.
0: Dad, what are you making?
1: Nā muna hoa waide, puman na kwishkuna matabwiwana. Nā hoa matabwishka pā waimo haniokwa, kamo no havina tagi. Ono isu umu susumanare, puhu itza patsaukwa. 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
0: I am making a decoy for hunting. When I make several of these, I will put them in the water by the nests so it will fool the other ducks to come close to me so I can shoot them.
1: Pijapa unu naninaka ishu toit ami anahani tabuan.
0: It is very important to make these the right way.
1: Ha unni unatami nono tsa tohoa wai gayakwi.
0: Why do we have to go hunting all the time?
1: Tami kakae tohoa waigana, tami tsiai tuikwa, no pisashu namina, kayuniko hikwai tu ututubinga.
0: If we do not go hunting, we would all starve. I am glad that you are wanting to know about these things.
1: Hauniko tami usupidakwai tu, hanutu umu yuhutsingare.
0: How do we know which animals are good for food?
1: Ustina iwao nanana takasa yuhutsangare di hanikati nuka tohoa wai kayaina nuka taba kaisu tzibui nunanistu hayakui nuka yu maani yaina ustina mutuhutsu no ko puha nega pumi koi kuno koi tum tu kuyakui ono no itu wamo mishimaka.
0: The Creator has given us many different animals to eat. When I go hunting, I pray before the sun comes up. When I do this, the Creator tells the deer and the ducks to let me kill them so that I will be able to feed my children.
1: Purusu na mima susumanare nana no iwaka ono na mi mo tuna hoa waika. 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
0: Soon we will be gathering with the other men so we will hunt the antelope. We have to prepare for many days when we hunt the antelope.
1: Kovina nami kuruwa dusi. 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Susu mukwai nami sawa kuruwa duyakwi katupi katuuku.
0: First, we have to build a corral. Sometimes the corrals are made out of rocks. We use these each year. Sometimes we have to make the corral out of sagebrush when there are no rocks to use.
1: Kakudwa namamakwisi umu pupuhaga iyo nana kakudwa nanishto haikakwa. Isu on umu tunuka kudwa waipu tunuakwuna maakai duiakwa umu pupuhaga iyo.
0: After the corral is finished, the medicine man will pray for the corral. This is so the antelope will not be afraid to come into the corral. The medicine men sing their songs of power all night and in the early morning. We are ready to start the hunt.
1: Iwayo nanana min no kimakwa ono katu to hoawaina na mamaku osi. No mika midu nana amosi. On umuni nanewa. Manau ito toikwa na tukatu kakwa.
0: Many men will join us, and when the hunt is finished, we will divide the meat so that each family will have enough food to last a long time. We hope you enjoyed the lesson today and the portrayal of early life among the Paiute.
2: This language material is copywritten by the Confederated Tribes of Warm Springs. Permission is granted for Warm Springs tribal members to make tape recordings for personal use only. No commercial use of materials is allowed.
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4: 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Here is your Numu phrase of the day.
5: How are you feeling? Hayu udnu mapunne.
6: I'm hungry.
5: Nitsiaye.
6: I'm hungry.
5: Nitsiaye.
4: Now that you have heard today's phrase, say it to yourself after you hear it again.
5: Nitsiaye. 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
0: Guna. 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
0: Ox. 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
1: Salt.
0: Ongavi. Papa.
1: Pepper.
0: Papa. Tira matzan.
1: Dish rag.
0: Tira matzan. Tu igin.
1: Spoon.
0: Tu igin. 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
1: Pot.
0: San. Tu pizira.
1: Iron skillet.
0: Tu pizira. Tira konan.
1: Iron.
0: Tira konan. Kopi izira.
1: Coffee pot.
0: Kopi izira. Uzuk.
1: Blankets.
0: Uzuk. Kuidanovi.
1: Bathroom.
0: Kuidanovi. Nabagian.
1: Bathtub.
0: Nabagian. Tumatsan.
1: Towel.
0: Tumatsan. Nabunin.
1: Mirror.
0: Nabunin. Tamawashan.
1: Toothbrush.
0: Tamawashan. Guida pipa.
1: Toilet paper.
0: Guida pipa. Soap.
1: Soap.
0: Soap. Nawinan.
1: Lotion.
0: Nawinan. Tipa navisha.
1: Lipstick.
0: Tipa navisha. What is it on?
1: Bobby pins.
0: What is it on? Tizi wongin.
1: Comb.
0: Tizi wongin. Tizunin.
1: Broom.
0: Tizunin. Tizi matzian.
1: Mop.
0: Tizi matzian. Tiwashinobi.
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0: 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Havinobi.
1: Bedroom.
0: Habinovi. Kappa.
1: Bed. Work hard and put these words in your home, and you will be very happy that you are doing something to help yourself. Learn the Nulu Yedwan.
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0: This is the Warm Springs program on 91.9 FM KWSL. I'm Keandra Smith. The Subnational Market is run mainly by two individuals, Delson Suppa Sr. and Howard Pat. Here are their final remarks or thoughts on what can become of the annual market.
1: The goal is to, basically, we want to put Subnational on the market, because when everybody asks, if we ask them if they know where Subnational is or Warm Springs is, the majority of the tourists don't know, but they do know where Caneda is. And so that's usually, if they don't know where Warm Springs or Subnational is, I ask them if they know where Caneda is. And so then I can give them orientation of where Subnational is, and they pass through going to Caneda if they're coming from the Dalles area or the Willamette Valley area. You're going to pass right through Subnational, and that's the biggest goal, is to put Subnational on the map through the tribal member vendors becoming entrepreneurs for their authentic talent of beadwork, crafts, food, whatever it is, and bring it. And as Howie was talking about the gluten-free last weekend, we had a tribal member come in and set up and sell gluten-free food. So, you know, all of the efforts, it takes time, but we're not going to give up. We're going to pursue and keep asking tribal members to come. It's free to set up. I don't think there's any vendors or markets out there, farmers market or whatever you want to call them, out there that doesn't have a fee to set up. And the other thing that Howie always promotes is we're probably the only tribal market that is strictly tribal products. So the goal of our tribal members capitalizing on the market that's coming through Subnational, which is, I don't know a place that can capitalize on traffic that's coming through a small place like Subnational. They don't all stop, but in the 3 years, we're in our third year, more people are beginning to stop.
2: Yeah, I'd like to follow up on what Delson just mentioned as far as getting this national tribal market name. I just said we travel quite a lot, and actually on our own dime, assisted by a Travel Oregon, Visit Central Oregon, as far as registration and lodging. But when I talk to those groups, including AFMA, I always remind them that Subnational Tribal Market is the only Native American, or actually owned and operated on our own land in the state of Oregon. So I always try to make that a point, because I think it's really valid that we talk about authenticity. Even though we seem small, we are a growing operation. Last year, we had our first holiday bazaar, and we'll probably continue to have that. We had it Thanksgiving weekend last year, and we had 15 vendors, and I thought that was awesome. So just, if people know we're up there, both tribal members and our visitors, it's odd when they say, somebody comes up, not from the community, but they just say, oh, we've heard of Subnational Tribal Market, and that's a really good feeling. That's a really great feeling when we attend all these conferences and workshops. It's just, hey, Subnational Market's in the house, welcome. That's great, you know, people are willing to listen, and they want to learn more about how they can help us. And so we just continue showing up, and it's like Delson always says, that one day we'll get the break that we're looking for. And all I can say is just that, please come and support our tribal market and our local vendors. Thank you.
0: That was the market managers for the Subnational Market, Delson Suppa Sr. and Howard Pat. This has been the Warm Springs program on 91.9 FM KWSL.
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0: Don't think you might be sick. 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
0: Sweet, I get it. 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
0: Sweet, stay with it. 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
0: Stay with it. I just might let you.
1: Yo, I think she's kind of feeling me. I mean, we locked eyes once or twice already. And, yo, I think she's walking over here with them hips and them jewels on her waist.

0: That's Sade on 91.9 FM, KWSO. Thanks for joining us on this Sunday afternoon. 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Thank you for making KWSO a part of your day.
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7: 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For other job opportunities, look online for Kaneda, Brightwood, Mount Hood Meadows, Mount Hood Ski Bowl, the Oregon Department of Employment, and the Columbia River Intertribal Fish Commission. KWSO is advertising a student internship position for the summer. 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The job report on KWSO is made possible by the OnTrack OHSU program. 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
2: 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Resiliency helps with recovering from difficulties or challenges and helps with moving forward.
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0: This is Our People and Mother Earth on KWSO. Oregon Public Broadcasting recently held a screening event for First Descent, Kayaking the Klamath at the Madras Performing Arts Center. The film is a 30-minute documentary from OPB's Oregon Field Guide series. Jesse Sears, an OPB documentarian and member of the Karuk tribe, produced First Descent, a film capturing a historic indigenous youth paddle from the Klamath River's headwaters to its mouth following the largest dam removal project in U.S. history. Here, she discusses the overall concept behind the documentary.
1: There was a lot of media following this story, and the way I wanted to approach it was I actually wanted the kayakers themselves to kind of develop the concept. I wanted it to be more of like a collaboration. Even though I am Karuk, this still wasn't my story to tell because I was not a kayaker. I was not the one doing it. So I was just trying to listen to the kayakers themselves and, you know, read their body language of like when they didn't want media around, when they do want media around. And I asked them, like, take all the media aside, put everything aside, put what everyone else is saying about this journey aside. What does it actually mean to you? And their answers is what helped guide the film into what it became.
0: The documentary captures a profound cultural reconnection, and Sears says the final project came out better than she'd ever imagined.
1: And I think it's because I just really let the kayakers guide it and guide the story. Oregon Field Guide is an older show, and often the producers will narrate it. But I didn't think it was right for me to narrate it. So I actually had Julian come into the studio and I had Tasia come into the studio and kind of fill those story gaps with their narration. And again, like let them guide the story themselves.
0: The paddling journey began at the headwaters of the Klamath River in southern Oregon and ended in Requa, California on the Yurok Reservation. It took 30 days, going 310 miles down the river, passing through the four free-flowing sections where the J.C. Boyle, Copco 1, Copco 2, and Iron Gate dams were removed in 2023 and 2024. Julian Rogers was one of the 28 indigenous youth paddlers who completed the Source to Sea kayak expedition.
2: This trip took like 30 days and we'd be on the water for like hours of the day. You know, we did like 1 mile days to 20 mile days. It was pretty incredible. We camped the whole time. We had roadside access pretty much everywhere, so we had like a cook for us, cook Kathy. Shout out Kathy. So we'd wake up, we'd eat our food, get ready for the day, do some stretches, and then put on the water, kayak for a few hours, eat lunch on the river, kayak for a few more hours, and then we'd get out, you know, stretch out because you're so tired after kayaking, and then you just chill, eat food, hang out. There was not much technology on this trip, I would say. I would charge my GoPro with Rush Sturgis, but that was like kind of the only electronic thing I had, and that was to like film everything that was going on.
0: Kiana Allen was part of the very first cohort of Paddle Tribal Waters, transitioning from casual rafting into 2 weeks of intense whitewater kayaking training. To prepare for the historic Klamath descent, she traveled internationally to Chile for an exchange program to study river health, water diplomacy, and the global impacts of dams. Now a college student, Kiana is focused on school and still finds ways to stay involved in kayaking.
3: Rio Strivers offers programming, and I'll join when I can and also paddle when I can. It's also really hard as a full-time student while also working at this time. But I had just got off the river in Northern California and got my whitewater instructor certification. And after that, I'll be doing what I can to up my levels and be the best that I can for my kids and my nonprofit.
0: As teenagers, Kiana and her fellow paddlers made history on the first descent, demonstrating fierce dedication through years of rigorous training. Their journey held a much deeper purpose, as these young people occupied a river that generations of their relatives had spent lifetimes fighting to free. Today, Kiana stands as a powerful example of youth leadership in Warm Springs, actively encouraging the next generation to pursue their education.
3: I'm a 2025 graduate. I'm 18 years old. I am a first-generation student attending Lane Community College and looking to transfer to University of Oregon. I'm halfway through getting my Associate of Arts in Social Sciences. I bring words of encouragement to all the Warm Springs kids out there. It's a hard thing to do, going to school, leaving home, but it's definitely worth it. You'll get your education, you'll meet new people, you'll grow so much as a person. And I also encourage you to join Wanawaitik Lama and become a future paddler too. It'll be an awesome experience and I'm super excited.
0: Kiana co-founded River Runners, a paddle club and nonprofit organization dedicated to environmental justice, river advocacy, and bringing whitewater training to local indigenous youth. To view the full documentary, First Descent, Kayaking the Klamath, you can go to the Oregon Public Broadcasting official YouTube channel. It's available there to watch for free with no login required. Thank you for listening to Our People and Mother Earth. I'm Liz Smith for Warm Springs Community Radio, KWSO.
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0: 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It's the Friday Night Music Mix, the KWSO Saturday Night Oldies Show, and every Sunday it's Beale Street Caravan at 7, followed by our Honky Tonk Show with country music from 8 to midnight. 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

0: This is the Warm Springs program on 91.9 FM, KDIP USO. I'm Keandra Smith. The Zimnasho Market is run by two individuals who are a part of the Zimnasho community of Warm Springs. The market itself is fairly new, and so here we have Delson Suppa Sr. explaining the origins of the Zimnasho Market and how it came to be.
1: The Zimnasho Tribal Market came to be because of South Wasco Alliance Board, a nonprofit out of Tai Valley. The chairperson there asked me to come onto the board, and so I was there for a while, and she asked me about what I thought of the organization, and I told her, I said, well, you guys aren't touching much of South Wasco. I said, the Warm Springs Indian Reservation is mostly Wasco County. Probably two-thirds of the reservation is Wasco County, and I don't know what you guys are going to be doing for the tribes. And so she took me aside, and we dialogued about what I thought they could do or help with, as far as the way I was understanding it was they could go after grants and help make things happen that we had ideas or dreams of for Zimnasho. And so out of that came the Zimnasho Tribal Market. I came up with a lot of other ideas that I'm still going to be pursuing, but the Zimnasho Tribal Market is what interested her, and so she got with Visit Central Oregon and let them know that I wanted to start this Zimnasho Tribal Market, which is... I always wanted to capitalize on Kaneda's tourist traffic that comes through Zimnasho in the summer. So that was the foundation of that thought. But we needed to come up with what it was going to take to make that happen. So we had a meeting, and from that meeting we came up with a budget. And then she put together a grant to Visit Central Oregon and took me up to Bend to meet the Visit Central Oregon organization staff and have me orient them on this dream. And so she took it upon herself to apply for a grant through Visit Central Oregon. And so from that is the foundation of us getting started in 2024. The summer of 2024 was the very first opening that we had, and through that development, I've always been impressed with Howard Pat, and I listened to him talk at tribal council meetings, and I always wondered why he never took the initiative to manage or be involved with making things happen at Zimnasho. And so he agreed to become the manager of the Zimnasho Tribal Market after we got awarded the grant for, and so out of that grant we got all the supplies that we needed, canopies, tables, chairs, speaker systems, everything that I could think of that we could utilize to help keep us sustained was put into that budget and purchasing of supplies. Some of the supplies we haven't even used yet, but there's just the two of us, so we did our best to get it off of the ground. And my son Noah Suppa was on the advisory board when we started out, but he got employment, and so now he's pretty much hanging around the the place and helping out wherever he can. But that's how we got our start. And without Visit Central Oregon, this would not be happening today. And
0: that was Delson Suppa Sr. with the origin story of the Zimnasho Market. This has been the Warm Springs program on 91.9 FM, KWSO.
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1: The Warm Springs Boys and Girls Club summer program starts tomorrow and it will run weekdays 8 to 5. No meals will be provided in the month of June. Youth must bring their own breakfast and lunch. The 509J Summer Meals Program will start on July 6th. The club will be closed on June 19th for the Juneteenth holiday. The Sacred Road Summer Program for kids in kindergarten through sixth grade is happening this week behind the Warm Springs Community Center. It's from 3 to 5 p.m. Monday through Friday and includes games, crafts, snacks, and Bible story. 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They will have the program every other week through the end of July. Warm Springs Diabetes Prevention invites youth to participate in its Strong Youth Wellness and Fitness program. Starting June 16th, every Tuesday and Wednesday, they will have fun daily workouts and games, team challenges and competitions, nutrition and health education, and more. Third through fifth grade youth will be from 1 to 3 o'clock and grades 6 through 8 from 3:30 to 5:30. 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Warm Springs Community Health's mobile medical clinics can help folks with medical problems, medications, STI tests, and immunizations. There's a clinic coming up Tuesday, June 16th from 10 to 3 at the Simnasho Fire Station. Another Wednesday, June 24th from 9 to 3 at the Payumsha Health Fair at the Community Center. And on June 30th, 9 to 11:30 in the morning at the Shelter Dining Hall. The first Thursday market of the summer is coming up this Thursday from 10:30 to 2 at the campus pavilion. Vendors are welcome to come set up. It's first come, first serve for available tables and chairs. Many of our local bead and craft artisans will be set up along with programs like the IHS Pharmacy, OHSU, and Head Start. The High Desert Food and Farm Alliance will have 30 free fresh harvest kits for folks. At the first market, the Rupert Farm from Redmond will be selling produce, and the Jefferson County Library will have free books. Contact KWSO if you have any questions about the market, and we will see you on June 18th. OSU Extension is looking for input from local gatherers to help co-create a huckleberry habitat management workshop for the tribes this fall. They would like your help guiding the format and topics for the workshop. For more details, reach out to Jenna Dybel, Central Oregon Extension Forester, at 541-516-0934. There's a Tai Chi class tomorrow from 6 to 7 p.m. in the Community Center Aerobics Room. It is a free class and all skill levels are welcome. All Warm Springs residents are welcome to a free wellness and vaccine clinic Saturday, June 20th from 9 a.m. to noon. Free dog and cat services include vaccinations, flea and tick prevention, and treatment for minor infections. No appointments are needed. High Desert ESD STEM Hub and COCC will host a STEM camp June 22nd through the 25th. It'll be 9:30 to 2 each day and held at the COCC Bend and Madras campuses. It's open to current 6th and 7th graders, and transportation's provided to and from Warm Springs each day. It's free to students in Jefferson County and Culver. 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
7: Mitch Anthony here with today's Daily Dose. Don't get mad, get even. That classic movie line uttered by Clint Eastwood, while it played well on the big screen, does not play out well in real life. Revenge, we now know, ends up doing as much or more harm to the avenger as it does to the avenged. All people entertain thoughts at times of revenge. Some people dismiss them, and others dwell upon them. The price one pays for dwelling and acting upon revengeful thoughts can be dear. While in a mode of revenge, the body goes into a heightened state of stress. We become more vulnerable to illness and psychosomatic disorders. All forward progress in life is halted while we seek reciprocity for the past. We become emotional powder kegs and relationships suffer because people are averse to our anger and the chip on our shoulder. Football coach Lou Holtz has some savvy words of advice on this topic. He said, "You never get ahead of anyone as long as you try to get even with him." This is Mitch Anthony reminding you once again that life is whatever you make it.
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0: KWSO, playing music, offering local news and information, sharing tribal voices, and keeping you company. 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
5: You are part of our culture and our future. You are not alone. You can turn to me.
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9: Can I get some nasty bass? It's gonna be kind of right tonight. About a girl who's fake, huh? Fellas, can I get you to put your hands together for that?

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1: This is Our People and Mother Earth on KWSO. First Descent, Kayaking the Klamath, is a 30-minute documentary from Oregon Public Broadcasting's Oregon Field Guide series. The documentary captures the emotional, historic, and triumphant journey of these paddlers, highlighting the restoration of the Klamath River and its impact on Indigenous communities. OPB held a screening event at the Madras Performing Arts Center in May. Jesse Sears, an OPB documentarian and member of the Karuk tribe, produced the film.
2: I actually filmed the dam removal itself before I started working at OPB. So for 2 to 3 years, I was actually down on the Klamath filming the deconstruction of the dams. And also as a Karuk tribal member, just seeing the river heal was super inspiring and meaningful to me. And so when I started at OPB, I had already known that the first descent was going to happen. And so that was the first story I pitched, and luckily it was greenlit. And it was just, you know, the next thing of, okay, I filmed the dams, 4 of the 6 dams being removed. What's next? I knew it was going to be something big, and this was truly incredible.
1: The historic 30-day, 310-mile expedition was undertaken by 28 Indigenous youth, ages 13 to 20, The Indigenous nations of the Klamath Basin have long fought against the dams. The young people represent the next generation of river stewards. Kiana Allen, a member of the Confederated Tribes of Warm Springs, participated in Rios to Rivers and its Paddle Tribal Waters program. Through that training, they traveled to Chile to study the impacts of dams on Indigenous communities and participated in the historic 300-mile first descent down the Klamath River.
3: Our ancestors used to paddle these waters easily and thrive and live on it. And now, after the dams came down, it's breathing again. And cohort one, we've paddled the Klamath River. That's where we started to train on it to prep for this journey. It was so dirty. It was warm. And now it's breathing. I was just on it, and it's so much clearer, colder. It's living again. And now we're paddling on it. And I hope to take my kids there and see more kids on it.
1: Kiana co-founded River Runners, a paddle club and river advocacy group created to bring environmental education, river stewardship, and whitewater kayaking skills back to Warm Springs, teaching the next generation to become protectors of their waters and way of life.
3: A concern of mine is the transmission line on the Columbia River, as well as data centers on Mount Hood. That's a big concern of mine, and I'll definitely bring awareness to that for our next programming. Wanawaitiklama is having programming next month, so that's something I want to bring awareness to.
1: Hoopa Valley tribal member Julian Rogers' homeland centers on the Trinity River, the largest tributary of the Klamath River. Since completing the historic first descent, he has taken his advanced whitewater training international, traveling with fellow paddlers to study at the world-class kayak academy in destinations like New Zealand. Reflecting on being filmed for the documentary, Julian shares that while the attention was overwhelming at times, the overall experience was not always that hectic.
4: Being part of a documentary was kind of insane to me. I didn't really think it would happen. In quarter one, they would interview me every once in a while, and I'd be like, oh my gosh, this is insane. And then on the first descent, Jesse Sears interviewed me and like started filming me on the water, and I was like, wow, this is crazy. You know, I just try to be myself and like shine light on what the Klamath first descent was about. There was points where there's like multiple like reporters all filming us at once. So it honestly, it got like overwhelming. And I was like, oh my God, what are these people doing here? We're just trying to like kayak this river, and there's like cameras on us 24/7. So there's like points of people being just like overwhelmed, and everybody was being filmed. But then as we went down, like the next couple days, people left, and it was pretty much just Jesse Sears there after that. And like she was filming everybody, and everybody was kind of excited about that, I feel like.
1: You can watch the full documentary, First Descent, Kayaking the Klamath, for free on Oregon Public Broadcasting's official YouTube channel with no login required. Thank you for listening to Our People and Mother Earth. I'm Liz Smith for Warm Springs Community Radio, KWSO.
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